0: The United States says the war with Iran has severely depleted its stock of missile interceptors. The Congressional Budget Office says the US has used between half and two-thirds of its inventory. It says rebuilding the stockpiles could take at least 5 years. Turning to sport, in cricket, a century to Matt Renshaw and a five-wicket haul to Nathan Ellis has helped Australia to a 59-run victory over Zimbabwe. The visitors batted first in Harare and scored 294. Zimbabwe was all out for 235. The second game of the three-match series will be played on Friday.
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Yes, starting my second hour of Country and Others, you've just heard from Saunders, Kane and Dell with Precious Darling. Coming up next is Mark and Jay O'Shea with Family is Everything.

Yes, you've just heard from the suburban country and Lindsay Waddington with My Heart Is Where the Roper Flows Tonight. You're going to now hear from Mark Clancy and Grig with Chico and Me, followed by Shelley Jones' band, The Outback.

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Here's a great track there from Tony McKenna with One Tree Plane. Coming up next is Tom Maxwell with God Must Have Been a Cowboy.

Hey there, country fans. This is Barney Cummings, and you're listening to my kind of music, country music. And for a whole lot more, keep your dial tuned to this great radio station.

Well, yes, you've just heard another track from Tom Maxwell. That was Tom Maxwell with Freedom is Wherever the Eagles Fly. You're going to now hear another track from Tony McKenna, a great track simply called Murray River.

FM 96.5, Country and Others with Phyllis.

Here's a lovely piece there from Lindsay Butler, Mist on the Murray. And before that, you heard Lana Ross sing the Murray River song. It's a beautiful, some beautiful songs about the Murray River. Okay, let's now hear, or it's getting very close to news. We'll see how we go with this one. It is simply called Dust from Illy Young.

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2: Hello, I'm Lewis Donaldson. The federal government will unveil its migration overhaul tomorrow. Immigration Minister Tony Burke was scheduled to lay out the plan at the National Press Club last month, but pulled out at the 11th hour. Labor has confirmed he will present the policy tomorrow. Both the Coalition and One Nation have already laid out their plans. The Coalition's involves linking Australia's migration intake to the number of new homes built, while One Nation has proposed negative net migration over 3 years. An investigation has identified poor water quality in remote Aboriginal communities. Shannon Kirkwood has more.
3: The Water Services Association of Australia's Measuring the Gap Water in First Nations Communities report has examined drinking water test results. It's found First Nations people living in remote communities have been supplied water which didn't meet the national guidelines at least once over the past 2 years. That's despite millions of dollars in capital investment to improve water and wastewater services. Speaking to the National Indigenous Times, Executive Director Adam Lovell says access to clean, safe drinking water is a basic human right. He says there's yet to be national agreement in relation to this aspect of the Closing the Gap framework. The report's been released at the Australian Water Association's Voices from the Bush conference in Alice Springs today.
2: Perth Zoo says staff are closely monitoring a crocodile after two teenagers allegedly broke into its enclosure over the weekend. The croc was reportedly hit on the head with a metal pole, but the zoo says he's well and behaving like his normal self. It described the incident as reckless and completely unacceptable and says it could have easily resulted in tragic consequences. The 16 and 17-year-olds were charged with criminal damage, trespassing and animal cruelty and faced court yesterday. A car belonging to a New South Wales woman who was reported missing 7 months ago has been found in the state's north. 73-year-old Yvonne Weir hasn't been seen or heard from since February. Over the weekend, police divers found her car in a river near her home, north of Mwillimbah. Police say some of her personal items were also recovered, but Miss Weir was not located. The Australian who helped develop the world's first bionic ear has been recognised with a prestigious international award. Emeritus Professor Graham Clark, whose breakthroughs have helped more than 650,000 people here, has been jointly awarded the Honda Prize in Japan. He and his team performed the world's first multi-channel cochlear impact surgery in 1978. The 91-year-old says he's delighted by the award.
4: Because it stresses something that I've always been passionate about, the important relationship between basic research, technological development, and its clinical application.
2: A new prehistoric animal species has been found and could help researchers refine the age of one of the world's most significant fossil sites in Tanzania. A team led by the University of Bristol described the species as around 240 million years old. Their study also suggests some of the earliest potential dinosaur fossils from Tanzania may be younger than previously thought. Turning to sport, Lionel Messi is set to play a farewell match for Argentina. The 39-year-old recently announced his retirement from international football, a decision he said he made days after his team lost the World Cup final. The Argentinian Football Association has confirmed Messi has been invited to play a final match at home on the 6th of October. Messi has yet to confirm whether he will take part in that match.
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Yes, that was Heartbeat there with I Dream of Highways. Ollie Austin is up next with The Highway Never Ends.

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They shipped him off to war. Did his mama get the medal? Did his country ever win? 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

0: have the strength to write. 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
1: Yes, you've just heard from Graham Roger there with A Truckie's Last Letter. Slim Dusty is up next with One Truckie's Epitaph.

guests you've just heard from Paddy McKinnon again with Everybody's Somebody's Fool. Ollie Austin is up next with Radio Lover.

He kisses her goodbye, heads for the radio station. He hates to leave her, but he's got another show to do. He knows she gets lonely, so he lets her know he's thinking about her. And though millions are listening, she knows who he's talking to.

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She's lying in bed as the DJ tells her he loves her. It would break his heart if he knew she wasn't

He planned a surprise for the night of the first anniversary. He taped his show just so he could be home with her. The radio was playing, and as he walked in on her and her lover, he heard himself sing the last words that they ever heard.

0: Well, yes, you would all know that was Charlie Pride there with The Snakes Crawl at Night. I'm going to play another one of Charlie Pride's, and this one, it is simply called Trapped in an Old Country Song.
1: Did you ever just feel like a movie or a book or story

Well, yes, that was the Benn sisters there, and they done a Dolly Parton song, and they done it really well. Country is as country does. I have got them also singing Jolene a little bit later on. And you also heard, I've just announced that one, David. Okay, let's hear from Diana Watson now with Yesterday Today, and this is an instrumental.

0: Yes, a beautiful instrumental piece there. And Diana Watson is a New Zealander. She does a great job of that. David Britton's coming up next with The Man in Black Is Gone.
1: I'll probably never see you eye to eye again. This letter's meant to

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1: Hello, I'm Lewis Donaldson. The federal government is being challenged to clarify its proposed copyright legislation, which may see Australian artists lose out. With the details, Shannon Kirkwood.
2: The Greens and Independent Senator David Pocock are accusing the Albanese government of selling out on Australians' intellectual property rights. The Labor government is reportedly considering allowing AI companies to train on unprotected material online as long as they secure licensing deals with enough rights holders, which would effectively require rights holders to opt out. Greens spokesperson Sarah Hanson-Young says undermining the principles of copyright only serves the interests of big tech companies. The Greens are calling on the Albanese government to protect the interests of Australian workers and businesses.
1: A public health researcher is urging young Australians to avoid illegal injectable peptides. A warning to consumers has been issued in recent months by the medicine regulator about the risks of importing and using unapproved peptide products promoted online. It is also publicising the health impacts experienced by users. Speaking to National Radio News, Honorary Research Fellow at the University of Queensland, Dr. Samuel Cornell says there are many risks to consider.
3: The truth is you really don't know, and you can't reliably get them tested for purity or even validity here anyway. And, you know, I think that's concerning if quite frankly, anyone's taking them, not least a child.
1: Victoria Police will be given 1,200 extra handheld metal-detecting wands to search for knives in public places. Premier Ben Carroll has announced the state will introduce Jack's Law, a Queensland initiative named after Jack Beasley, who was fatally stabbed on a night out in 2019. Jack's parents, Brett and Belinda Beasley, lobbied the Victorian government to introduce the law. Mr Carroll says he spoke to them last night.
4: They call him Jacko. I was asking a bit about him last night with the family. Tell me about him. You know, finishing his high school, out with his mates, didn't come home because of a senseless act. This is for Jack, every grandmother, every parent and every young person going out today. They should have the freedoms to enjoy their lives and come home safely.
1: Gaza's health ministry says nearly 1,400 Palestinians have been killed in Israeli attacks since a ceasefire was agreed to almost a year ago. It says more than 4,600 people have been injured. Police officers in South Australia will see their salaries increase by between 28 and 31% after securing a new enterprise agreement. The Police Association says the agreement extends beyond headline wage increases and includes enhanced regional and remote incentives, improvements to career progression, and expanded flexible and extended hours rostering arrangements. The remaining opening acts for Ed Sheeran's US tour have quit in solidarity with rapper Macklemore. The US rapper was removed from the tour after he made pro-Palestinian comments on stage. Ed Sheeran says the decision to exclude Macklemore from upcoming shows in the US was not his, but rather the promoter's. Ed Sheeran has taken to social media to say he has his own personal views on the conflict and respects Macklemore as an artist, but he doesn't use his professional platform for politics. Turning to sport, Fremantle has confirmed defender Brennan Cox will not return for this week's preliminary final against Sydney. Cox has not played since round 24 due to a calf injury. The Dockers say while he's nearing full fitness and will play in Sunday's WAFL Grand Final, he won't make the trip east. Frio will take on the Swans at the SCG on Friday.
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6: 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And I'm about to start my final hour of Country and Others for this week. And before I do that, I'll give a rundown on what's happening today. I finished my program at 1 o'clock. And then at 1 o'clock, you will hear from Heather with Remember Then. That program is pre-recorded and it goes through to 4 o'clock. At 4 o'clock, you will hear from Heather again with Homegrown Sounds. That is also pre-recorded. It goes through till 5 o'clock. And then at 5 o'clock, Scintillating Sounds with Heather. And that program goes through till 6 o'clock. And then at 6 o'clock, Peter McDonald's in with Rock and Roll Relics. And Peter goes through till 9 o'clock. And then we cross over to our overnight satellite program. So that's what's happening here today, folks. Okay, starting us off, we're going to hear from John Williamson and Jimmy Little with This Ancient Land.

you've just heard from Darren Coggan there with The Heartland. Before that was an instrumental from Juicy Smith, simply called Living in Australia. And of course, Justin Stanley was in there with Things I Should Be Doing. You're going to now hear from Chris Ledoux with Call of the Wild, followed by Lee Kernaghan, Spirit of the Bush Reprise, and Lee Forster, Keep Safe on the Track.

surely flown. I have a family now of my own. My little girl, she's growing up pretty quick. I guess I'll just have to face the fact. And just like I did, she'll move on.

Well, yes, you've just heard from Slim Dusty there with the Birdsville track. Coming up next is John Denver with Sing Australia, followed by Terry and Jenny, the soldier with his banjo.

Yes, coming up next, you're going to hear from Keith Jamieson with Don't Sell Australia Out. Yeah.

Yes, you've just heard from Lee Koenig and Mitch Tambo and Isa with a lovely song, Come Together. Well, folks, my program has about come to an end. Thank you very much for your company over the last 4 hours. I do hope you've enjoyed it. I shall be back again tomorrow at midday with my varied moods in Celtic music. Let's go out with You're the Voice.

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1: Hello, I'm Lewis Donaldson. Labor is set to reveal its plans to cut migration numbers after weeks of speculation. Home Affairs Minister Tony Burke will finally speak at the National Press Club tomorrow, more than a month after cancelling his initial appearance in the 11th hour. Mr. Burke pulled the plug amid disagreement within Cabinet about the extent of the changes. The announcement is expected to detail how Labor will reduce net overseas migration from about 300,000 in 2025 to 245,000 in 2026-27, before dropping it to 225,000 per year thereafter. WA Farmers has called on the government to reconsider its decision to slow the processing of or pause the application for working holiday makers visas. WA Farmers says farmers' diminished workforce will need to work much longer hours with health and safety implications. President of Dub 2025, to 245,000 in 2026-27, before dropping it to 225,000 per year thereafter. WA Farmers has called on the government to reconsider its decision to slow the processing of or pause the application for working holiday makers visas. WA Farmers says farmers' diminished workforce will need to work much longer hours with health and safety implications. President of WA Farmers, Steve Maguire, told National Radio News it's a serious problem coming into harvest.
2: We're coming up to a grain harvest of over 20 million tonnes of grain. Usually in WA, about a third of the workforce that is used for that busy period is working holiday makers. They are a really vital, important part of it, and a number of people actually bring them in specifically for harvest. We, quite often from these European countries, have a lot of backpackers that come in that have experience of driving these machines.
1: Of the 24 countries facing a pause, 11 are European. A new AI tool could change the way that endometriosis is detected and diagnosed. Alyssa Dells reports.
3: Right now, it takes 6 to 8 years for a diagnosis in Australia from the time symptoms first begin, with surgery often required. But EndoFusion, developed by researchers from Adelaide University, has been found to accurately identify two major indicators of advanced endometriosis in pelvic scans, producing results in just 18 milliseconds. It's considered a major diagnostic breakthrough, as MRI and ultrasound imaging are often better at detecting one of two common markers that indicate the likelihood of the condition, with patients usually only able to access one method of testing. It means some people could be disadvantaged if they're scanned by the less optimal option for their particular signs.
1: An independent committee is seeking public consultation as it aims to redraw Queensland's federal electorate boundaries. The previous federal redistribution of the state occurred more than 7 years ago, meaning it's time to consider alternative electorate boundaries or names. Overseas, China has urged the United States to stop expanding its military presence and preparing for war, while stressing its opposition to the weaponization of space. It comes after the US Air Force revealed the deployment of new weapons overnight, including space control weapons capable of defending the joint force against hostile adversaries, while China, Russia, and India have the capabilities to destroy satellites from Earth. They have not confirmed the deployment of weapons in space. And in sport, the top First Nations netballers are on court in Melbourne today. Every state and territory is featuring in the First Nations tournament. Victoria won the opening match against the ACT this morning. Netball Australia's First Nations General Manager, Gamilaroi woman Alison Tucker Munro, has told NIRS News the tournament is an important pathway for young players.
4: A lot of the states and territories have local competitions for those sort of junior athletes, and then it's about those kids who are interested in taking that next step, who's going to take that next step, making sure we put in place some frameworks, enable them and support them to do that.
0: National Radio News, produced by Charles Sturt University, the community that...
5: Welcome to Remember Then. I'm Yvonne and I'm here for the next 3 hours with music from mostly the 50s, 60s and 70s. But today we're doing, well, sort of an English lesson. We're going to learn the meaning of successional. Successional is the act or process of following in order or sequence. Such as, I've just played Remember Then, so the next song should either have Remember or Then in it. I'm going to play Dean Martin, Remember Me. I'm

the one who loves you. So it should then have, the next song should have, remember me, I'm the one who loves you, one of those words in it. And I've chosen One with Michael Holliday's One Finger Symphony. Followed on with Symphony with the Supremes, I Hear a Symphony, with Here, I Hear Those Church Bells Ringing. And so it goes on for the next 3 hours. I hope you can keep up with me. I hope I can keep up with me. This is my successional show.

That was my first successional bracket. I had Dean Martin with Remember Me, I'm the One Who Loves You. Then Michael Holiday with The

we started with, Mitch Miller, The Wedding Bells, are breaking up that old gang of mine. And I carried gang on to Ray Melton with Chain Gang. Of course, that time was I carried on Chain to Stonewall Jackson with 30 Lengths of Chain. And then finally I carried on 30 with Craig Douglas, The 39 Steps. I'll carry on now to Three Steps from the Altar.

had Shep and the Limelights with Three Steps from the Altar. I carried then Altar to I Cried All the Way to the Altar from Patsy Cline. And of course, you can take your pick, I or Cried. I tend to think Cried because Judy Stone, I Cried. Then George Jones, She Thinks I Still Care. Next up, Still Tomorrow, Almost Grown.

In that bracket of successional songs, I had Still Tomorrow, Almost Grown. Started with Brooke Benton, Will You Still Love Me Tomorrow? And that was with the Merry Melody Singers. I then had the Dreamweavers, It's Almost Tomorrow. Chuck Berry, Almost Grown Up. And then we had Johnny Horton with All Grown Up. My next one, All World Top Sports.

0: top world sports, my successional songs. We started with Status Quo with Rockin' All Over the World. Then the Carpenters were On Top of the World. Then Mark Dinning with Had Top 40 News, Weather and Sports. And Marty Robbins had a white sports coat. We go now to Coat River, Yellow Balloon.
1: I'm gonna throw

My Coat River, Yellow Balloon, Successional Songs. We had Dick Richards with Raincoat in the River, then Autumn with Yellow River, Yellow Balloon with Yellow Balloon, and Nina with 99 Luftballoons, which translates actually not to red balloons, but air balloons. And so therefore, the next hour, I'm starting with air. You're listening to Remember Then on Horsham's Triple H. I'm Yvonne, and we're listening to successional songs, songs that one word out of their title carries on into the next song's title. We've just had Coat River, Yellow Balloon. We're going now to Air, Love, Hot, and Spell. And Air, of course, John Paul Young with Lovers in the Air.

Our successional songs led us to Air, Love, Hot and a Spell, beginning with John Paul Young, Love is in the Air. We then went to Love, which was T-Rex with Hot Love. And then, of course, Hot, we had the Chessmen with Hot Spell. And then Manfred Mann with Spell, I Put a Spell on You. Which leads us to Put. I like the word Put. Anne Murray, Put Your Hand in the Hand, a song I can never resist playing.

That group of successional songs were Put Hand Up Jelly. We started with Put with Anne Murray, Put Your Hand in the Hand. Then we went to Hand with Ottawan, Hands Up, Give Me Your Heart. Then Up, Tommy Rowe with Jam Up and Jelly Tight. And of course, Jelly with The Cravats, It Must Be Jelly. That leads on to Must, the starting of our next bracket. Whoa.

For that bracket of our successional songs, we had Must Been Hurt Yourself. We started with Bobby Darin, You Must Have Been a Beautiful Baby, which led to Bean, which was Bill Deal and the Rondells, I've Been Hurt. Then Hurt, Frankie Valli, You're Gonna Hurt Yourself, Tom Jones with Help Yourself, which leads on to Help, Sugar, Sunday Doing.

Bev Harrell, What Am I Doing Here With You? Was our final song in this bracket of successional songs. And we started with the Four Telps with Help, I Can't Help Myself, Sugar Pie Honey Bunch. I carried the word sugar on to the Click with Sugar on Sunday. Sunday was my next word with Tony Orlando and Dawn, What Are You Doing Sunday? And then Doing, Bev Harrell, What Am I Doing Here With You. You're listening to Remember Then on Horsham's Triple H. I'm Yvonne, and we're listening to successional songs. Successional songs are, well, successional is the act or process of following in order or sequence. And what I'm doing is picking a word out of the title of each song and carrying that on. So therefore, successional songs. The songs in this bracket are What? Worry About Crazy? Not me. The Thunderbirds. What? Me Worry?

That bracket was What Worry About Crazy? So we started with the Thunderbirds, What Me Worry? Then to Barry Stanton, Don't You Worry About That? Then the Crew Cuts, Crazy About You Baby? And Johnny Devlin with Crazy, Crazy Baby. Baby goes there everywhere.

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1: I've been to Maury, Tari, Drillaby, Bamboo, Toowoomba, Gunnedah, Carangba, Willamaloo, Dalveen, Tambourine, Ningadeen, Jindabyne, Lithgow, Casino, Brigalow, Narromine, Megalong, Wyong, Tuggerong, Wangarilla, Morilla, Okathela, Brindabella. 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I've breathed the mountain air, man. 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
0: Yeah, I know that, but if you've been
1: to... Wollongong, Geelong, Currajong, Mullumbin, Mittagong, Molong, Grong, Grong, Gundawindi, Yarra, Yarra, Boondah, Wollongarra, Tarramarabo, Garragundagai, Narrabri, Toowoomba, Golgong, Adelong, Billabong, Cabramatta, Parramatta, Wongaratta, Coolangatta. What's the matter? I've been everywhere, man. I've been everywhere, man. Across the deserts, bare man. I've breathed the mountain air, man. Of travel, I've had my share, man. I've been everywhere.
0: Yeah, look, that's fine, but how about...

0: Okay, mate, you've been every place except one, and you don't need my help to get there.
1: Warren Williams and the Squares with Where My Baby Goes, She Goes With Me. I took Goes with the Drifters, There Goes My Baby, which led to There, which was the Beatles, Here, There and Everywhere, and finally Everywhere with Lucky Star, I've Been Everywhere. My next bracket of successional songs is Been Bad, His Boy, which just follows along, doesn't it? Boys are always bad.

That record of successional songs were Been Bad, He's a Boy. That started with Paul Jones, I've Been a Bad, Bad Boy. Then to Alison Durbin, He's Bad, Bad, Bad. Which led to He's, which was Little Patty, He's My Boy. And then Boy, which led to Sam Cooke, When a Boy Falls in Love. My next successional bracket is False Favour, Lovesick Blues.

That bracket was Falls, Favour and Lovesick, also Blues. We started with the Rhythm Rockets with Falls, On Whom Her Favour Falls. Then I took Favour with Brendan Holloway, A Favour for a Girl with a Lovesick Heart. So I took Lovesick, which led to Frank Ifield, Lovesick Blues. And finally Blues, Elvis Presley, Mess of Blues. That leads me on to Mess, Bill, Girl, and School.

Bill walked me to my door last night, and he said, "Before I go, there's something about our love affair that I have a right to know." I said, "Let's not stand out here like this. What would the neighbors think? Why don't we just step inside and I'll fix us both a drink?"

William's hands were shaking as he took his glass of wine. And I could see we both felt the same. And when his eyes met mine, I said, who we love, why we love, it's hard to understand. So let's just sit here on the couch.

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And we both know what she said. She doesn't want to see your face. And she wishes you were dead. Now I know we both love her. And I guess we always will. But you're gonna have to find another. 'Cause she's my girl.

Our successional words for that bracket were mess, bill, girl and school. We started with mess with the Marvelettes, Don't Mess With Bill. Then bill with My Girl Bill from Jim Stafford. Then girl with The Prettiest Girl in School from Tony Perkins and school, Joe Dowell, Our School Days. And to our penultimate bracket, big words today we're going to have days and nights.

Marian Faithful with Summer Nights. We also had Freddie Fender with Wasted Days and Wasted Nights. That leaves us with one last bracket. But before I go, thank you very much for listening to me. I hope you've enjoyed the music. I hope I didn't bore you too much. But now we know the meaning of the word successional. Now all I've got to do is remember it. And talking of remember, our last four words are summer, has, thee, and remember. We're going to have the Rhythm Rockets, Summer Has Gone, Adam Faith, The Time Has Come, The Yardbirds, I Remember the Night, and right back to the start with Earl's Remember Then. Look after yourselves, everyone, but most of all, be safe.

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Welcome to Homegrown Sounds. I'm Heather Farrell, and for the next hour, we will be celebrating the music of our contemporary First Nations people. Stick with us as we explore the diversity of Indigenous talent that we have in this wonderful country of ours.

afternoon and welcome to Homegrown Sounds. We're going to start the program off with the Family Shoveler Band, and the track's called Love You Like Dat.

Well, that was Archie Roach from the album Sensual Being from 2002, and the track was called Just a Little Time. Prior to that, Ron Callahan with Veranda, Amy Hannon with Where I Belong, and the Family Shoveler Band with Love You Like That. Coming up next, Cole Hardy. This one's from his album Some of My Favourites, and it's called Easy Lovin'.

Emily Wurramara with Milkbearer, and prior to that Dan Sultan with Whip on Hide, and Cole Hardy with Easy Lovin'. We've got Ginger Cox up next. This one's from an album called Ginger's Camp Favourites, and the track's called Boy from Beagle Bay.

Someday I know I'll be returning, like the legend of my tribal boomerang. My tribal ways are strong and not forgotten, and though my city ways of living, well, they may be grand, but you know, I can pack it up, yes, and leave it all tomorrow.

0: Like the legend of my Ewan, you're to clan. Like the legend of my Ewan, you're to clan.
1: The great Jimmy Little with Yorta Yorta Man. We had Jessica Mowboy prior to that with Tainted Love and Ginger Cox with Boy from Beagle Bay. Coming up next, it's Kirsty Lee Akers, and this one's from an album called Under My Skin, released back in 2019, and it's called House Full of Flowers, or otherwise known as Hannah's Song.

Well, that was Neil Murray and Sammy Butcher with Sweet Love. We had Neil Murray on his own prior to that with Burning Land from the album Witness. Thank you for joining me for Homegrown Sounds, and I hope you'll tune in again next Wednesday afternoon at 4 o'clock. To take us up to our next program, Scintillating Sounds, we've got Chris E. Dodd and the great Lindsay Butler with an instrumental called Outback Boogie.

0: Hi, Phyllis. Gee, your garden looks nice. Wish mine was like this.
1: Well, Jean, have you heard of KLM Concreting and Soil Yard in Golf Course Road?
0: Yes, I have. But they only do driveways and other professional jobs, don't they?
1: No, they also have landscaping materials, bobcat and backhoe, excavator and truck hire.
0: Really?
1: And that's not all. They will clean up your block, pools, and they also do concrete removal.
0: Do they do all of that? I knew they had garden supplies, but all this as well.
1: Yes, they are very professional and have very affordable rates. In fact, they have the best prices in town and the largest range of landscaping material in stock. Kevin says, one call, we do it all.
0: Okay, have you got his number?
1: Yes, it's 53825002 plus their mobile 043 882 0269.
0: Well, thanks for that, Phyllis. I know what we'll do. Hop on my bike. Let's go out there and have a look around.
1: Yeah, let's do that. It's 140 Golf Course Road, Haven. Hey, Jean, do you know they have the largest plant nursery in Horsham? KLM are proud sponsors of Triple H 96.5 FM.
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I'm Heather Farrell and you're listening to Scintillating Sounds on Horsham's community radio station Triple H 96.5 FM, or if you happen to be streaming via the Community Radio Plus app. Let's begin the program with the wonderful Fleetwood Mac, and this one's called Over My Head, from way back in 1975.

that was the Everly Brothers with Wake Up Little Susie. We had Joe Cocker prior to that with The Letter, and we started out with Fleetwood Mac with Over My Head. One of my all-time favourite bands has got to be Herman's Hermits. Also got to admit to when I was about 10 to 12 years old, having a very big crush on the lead singer, Peter Noon. Well, enough of my infatuations as a young girl. Let's get on with it. Here's Herman's Hermits with I'm Into Something Good.

Bob Seger and the Silver Bullet Band with Still the Same. We had Frankie Valli and the Four Seasons with Hang On and Herman's Hermits, I'm Into Something Good. You're listening to Scintillating Sounds on Triple H 96.5 FM. I'm Heather Farrellby, your host through till 6 o'clock tonight when Peter McDonald comes in for his rock and roll relics. Coming up next on Scintillating Sounds, Best of My Love by The Eagles.

Helen Reddy with her very successful anthem, I Am Woman. We had the Monkees prior to that with Pleasant Valley Sunday, and we started the bracket with the Eagles with Best of My Love. Coming up next, Carly Simon. I was a very big Carly Simon fan. I remember getting this particular album as a present for my 21st birthday. Still got it sitting here at home on vinyl. It's called Reflections. And here's Carly Simon with the track, You Belong to Me.

another one of my favourites from years gone by was Linda Ronstadt, and she just performed All My Life for you. Prior to that, Chicago with Just You and Me and Carly Simon, You Belong to Me. Coming up next on Scintillating Sounds, it's the Angels, and this one's called My Boyfriend's Back.

That was Albert Hammond with It Never Rains in Southern California. We also had Frankie Valli and the Four Seasons with Dawn, Go Away. Thanks for listening to Scintillating Sounds. I hope you'll join me again next Wednesday night at 5 o'clock. Coming up after this program, it's Peter McDonald with his Rock and Roll Relics program, and he's got a fantastic show organised for you tonight. Take you right through till 9 o'clock. To take us up to Pete's program, we've got Bob Seger with We've Got Tonight and Peter, Paul and Mary with a live version of If I Had a Hammer. Thanks for listening. Catch you next week.

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1: Hello, I'm Alyssa Delves. A tribunal has found that forcing transgender people to reveal their past and former names when applying for jobs amounts to discrimination. The conclusion was drawn after a health worker won a substantial payout for indirect discrimination suffered during an internal recruitment process. The tribunal finding came after the worker made an internal complaint and reports to the State Ombudsman and Anti-Discrimination. Aboriginal-controlled community health organisations know what needs to be done to combat rising syphilis cases in Indigenous communities. That's what NACHO CEO Dr. Dawn Casey has told the HIV and Sexual Reproductive Health Conference in Melbourne.
2: What treats people is a health worker who knows their family, a health check that opens the conversation before anyone is worried, a test that given an answer before they leave the room, a medicine that is available, and a relationship that started years before any of it was needed.
1: Aboriginal and Torres Strait Islanders are diagnosed with syphilis at 7 times the rate of non-Indigenous people. Economists are warning Queenslanders could be set to fork out an extra $400 million a year ahead of the Olympics after a rare credit rating downgrade. The opposition has urged the state government to reveal the true cost of its planned 2032 infrastructure after the state was dealt its first downgrade in 17 years. The state's mammoth Brisbane Games build was cited by agency S&P Global after it downgraded Queensland's credit rating from AA+ to AA, increasing the government's growing borrowing costs. Queensland's Liberal National Government blocked an opposition motion in Parliament yesterday to reveal Olympic venue costs. The first hearing of the Royal Commission into the integrity of major public and civil infrastructure construction projects in Victoria will be held 1 week from today. The name of the inquiry, which will be led by Chris Caracas, has been changed, however, to the Royal Commission into the Victorian Government's Big Build. The $50 million inquiry will investigate widespread corruption, criminal infiltration and serious misconduct across the state's multi-billion dollar Big Build infrastructure program. And researchers found Australia's ancient rainfall patterns are more complex than previously believed. Laura Devoy has the story.
3: Researchers from Flinders University analysed dozens of natural paleo-environmental archives from tropical Australia spanning the past 130,000 years. Lead author Dr. Alex Wall says Earth is in an interglacial period, which is relatively warm and wet. The study found rainfall patterns were simpler in the past and then became more patchy, less reliable and more complex over the past 12,000 years. Dr. Wall says rainfall during the last interglacial period and today looks indistinguishable, which may suggest a warming climate might be less predictable than assumed.
1: And in sport, Roosters stars Millie Elliott and Corbin Baxter have announced that they'll both retire from the NRLW after the final series. Elliott, who captained the club to their maiden NRLW premiership, reflected on her time in the NRLW.
4: Been incredibly honoured to have the career that I've had alongside my teammates here at the Roosters, the coaching staff, but also at the Brisbane Broncos and the Newcastle Knights. I've made some incredible memories that I'll cherish forever. And
1: while Baxter, a foundation member of the side, retires as a one-club player.
5: I have a lot of thank yous. So many people that have helped, shape myself as a person and my rugby league career.
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I'm Pete McDonald and you're listening on Triple H 96.5 FM, Horsham and District's Community Radio Station, or you're listening through the Community Radio Plus app or maybe our website. Welcome wherever you're listening from. That was a bit of the Pilt Down Men, McDonald's Cave, where I dig up the relics, which are from the 50s, 60s, 70s, dip our toes into the early 80s. And we've been playing songs in alphabetical order since the start of 2025, and we're up to S, or we're up to S, we're in the middle of S, and it takes a long time to get through the letter S, I am finding out. Start off tonight from 1959, this is one of the classic all-time instrumentals, just to ease you in. Here are Santo and Johnny and Sleepwalk.

There's Jack Earls on Sun Records from 1956 with Slow Down. Wasn't a hit like most Sun Records recordings, but it's sort of become a bit of a rockabilly classic. I've seen it actually credited as Driving Wheel for whatever reason, but it is called Slow Down. And it's been covered by numerous rockabilly artists before that. Little Richard, speaking of covers, it was a number 33 hit in the USA in 1956 with Slippin' and Slidin'. I know John Lennon doesn't do a bad version, and there are other versions around of it. And we started with Santo and Johnny, who made number 10 with, like I said, the classic instrumental Sleepwalk from 1959. Next up, we've got a different Slowdown. This one, again, was just a rhythm and blues hit, wasn't a pop charting hit. And again, it's been covered by numerous artists. One such cover we'll hear in the next hour. But here is Larry Williams from 1958 with Slow Down.

There are the Platters. Not strictly rock and roll, but certainly from the rock and roll era. From 1959, Smoke Gets In Your Eyes was a number one hit, one of the biggest hits of the year. Before that, we had Chubby Checker with Slow Twistin' from 1962. Made number nine on the charts for him. Some people forget just how many hits Chubby Checker had, sort of tend to... he did have lots of songs about dancing and twisting, including that one, but some people just think of him as the twist and Let's Twist Again. We started with Larry Williams with Slow Down from 1958. Next up, this one's from 1955. The band are the Robins, but really without too many changes, they became the Coasters in 1956 or 57. This is written by Jerry Lieber, Mike Stoller, and it became the title of a jukebox musical about Jerry Lieber and Mike Stoller songs, one of the few musicals I went to see because I was given tickets in Melbourne, and it was really good. The musical was called Smokey Joe's Cafe, and that's the name of this 1955 track from the Robins.

Is Brenda Lee from 1962 with a song called So Deep, Twist in brackets. And really, it's got nothing to do with twisting at all, but it came out in 1962 and just songs with twist in the title just were going off. So the record company put the word twist at the end of So Deep because you can kind of twist to it, and it made number 10 for Brenda Lee that year. And that starts a whole run of songs. Oh, well, a bracket and a bit of songs starting with the word so, but there are plenty coming up in the next hours as well. Before that, we had the Joy Boys from Australia, Cole Joy's backing band, who started to have almost more hits than he did in the early 60s. In 1961, that made number 4, Smokey Mokes, and we had the Robins with Smokey Joe's Cafe. It is just about right on 7:30. We'll say it's 29 minutes to 7. You're listening to Rock and Roll Relics. I'm Pete McDonald. You're on Triple H 96.5 FM. This is Del Shannon with what was the follow-up to his hit Runaway. This one made number 16 in 1961, has some similar elements, and it's called So Long, Baby.

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0: There are the Everly Brothers. Can't tell me there was a better harmony duo ever. So sad to watch Good Love Go Bad. Made number 19 for them in 1960. Before that, we had an act called The Times with So Much In Love that made number 61 in Australia, according to the Kent Music Report in 1963. But it was a number one hit in the US. We've got another song called So Much Love, a different song, in the second and third hours of the show tonight. And we started with Del Shannon with So Long Baby. But plenty of time left yet, not going anywhere. Next up, this one's from 1958. It made number 16 for Johnny O'Keefe. He re-recorded it later, and if things go on time, we'll hear that. But here's Johnny O'Keefe with the original recording from 58 of So Tough.
1: Well, she's so tough.

0: she's tough.
1: Oh!
0: Double defeated.
1: What was that?
0: A trust fall.
1: Oh!
0: Oh, say what?
1: Say what?
0: She's a dog.
1: Watch out now.
0: So tough.

There are the Lincolns from South Australia with So Very Tired. Not sure if it's an original. It may very well be. There's no songwriting credits on the album, and I know some of them are covers, so just not sure. Anyway, great rock and roll band from Adelaide that did play in Horsham just a couple of weeks ago at one of the rock and roll dances here, the big one, from their album Do You Remember? And that sort of begins just this last quarter hour or so of some contemporary rockabilly music to match up the alphabet for the second and third hours. So we finished with the So songs. And we started with Johnny O'Keefe with So Tough, and that version made number 16 in 1958. We've had two songs called Slow Down early in the show from Jack Earls and Larry Williams. This is the third one. It's from the Sugar Shakers, band from Queensland, led by Emma Louise Wilkins on the vocals, and Rupert Jenner on guitars and backing vocals, Toby Maloney on double bass and backing vocals. This song was written by Rupert Jenner. This is their song called Slow Down.

0: There's Marty Brom from her album Snake Ranch. That was the title track, Snake Ranch. Backed by the Barnshakers from Finland, because they're on the same record label, and that record came out in the early 2000s. I've been lucky enough to see Marty three times, I think. She's even sat in my car because she liked it. Before that, we had the Paladins with Slippin' In, which was a title track to one of their albums. I saw them live up at my one and only trip to Grease Fest in Queensland, in Brisbane. And we started with the Sugar Shakers, who are fruit from Brisbane, with Slow Down. A guy that I've never seen live performing his stuff was Red Rivers. I bought this CD off him and got it signed and everything. When he was playing guitar for Don Walker at a concert in Warwicknabeal, and I was hoping he would have done a, you know, opening bracket of his own stuff, but no luck. Not sure whether he's recorded anything since about 2002. And this was a sort of like a best of, if you like, from 1996 to 2000. It's called No Place to Cruise, which is a line from this track called Small Town Motel Blues, which should take us up to the news. Here's Red Rivers.
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1: Hello, I'm Alyssa Delfs. Australia has ranked 8th in the World Economic Forum's 2026 Global Gender Gap Report, breaking into the top 10 and delivering its highest ever ranking for gender equality out of 148 countries. The federal government says the result reflects sustained action to improve the lives of women and girls, including lifting wages in female-dominated industries, expanding paid parental leave to 6 months with super, and making significant investments into women's health. Iceland was number one, followed by Finland, Norway, Namibia, the UK, New Zealand and Sweden, with Germany and Ireland rounding out the top 10. A long-awaited plan will be unveiled by the government tomorrow to bring migrant numbers down to a sensible level. The Home Affairs Minister will finally speak at the National Press Club more than a month after his initial appearance at the venue was cancelled at the last minute after disagreement within Cabinet about the changes. The announcement's expected to detail how Labor will reduce net overseas migration from around 300,000 in 2025 to 245,000 in 2026-27. Tony Burke told Question Time today the government does need to get migration down.
2: We need to make sure that we deal with the numbers overall and do so in a sensible, targeted way that provides the easiest pathway through for the Australian economy.
1: Farmers are being reassured fuel supplies are looking okay for harvest despite continued conflict in the Middle East. The ongoing conflict has raised concerns about global fuel supply, but for Australian farmers, the outlook is currently steady. WA Farmers President Steve Maguire told National Radio News the cost of fuel, however, remains a concern.
3: We've got fuel. The cost of it's an issue, of course. But at least with cost, you've got a choice whether you use it or not. If there's no supply, you don't get a choice. There's a lot more fuel coming out of the Americas now than, especially into the eastern states, than there has been previously, is my understanding. So there are fuel suppliers out there, and I think we should be okay.
1: Pressure is mounting for prosecutors to appeal a murderer's jail term as the Premier of New South Wales says the two-decade sentence is inadequate. Daniel Billings will spend at least 20 years behind bars for the murder of Molly Ticehurst, his ex-girlfriend who was a childcare educator and young mother from Forbes in central west New South Wales. Billings was out on bail when he smashed through her bedroom window and killed her on April 21, 2024. Justice Natalie Adams sentenced Billings to a maximum term of 28 years in the state's Supreme Court, but Premier Chris Minns says it's not long enough. And if you or someone you know needs help, you can call the National Domestic, Family and Sexual Violence Hotline 1-800-RESPECT on 1-800-737-732. And Victoria's Auditor-General has backed the state government's decision to extend its lottery licence deal. Laura Devoy reports.
4: In May this year, the Victorian government extended the Lottery Corporation's licence for 40 years. TLC has held the Victorian Public Lottery licence since 1954. The current deal is due to expire in June 2028. The new one will run until June 2068, with TLC to pay $1.1 billion. The Auditor-General says it found nothing to suggest the government's licence approach did not seek to optimise value for the state. It says a competitive process was unlikely to deliver a better outcome than bilateral negotiations.
1: And in sport, Tasmanian Jack Jumpers championship-winning coach Scott Roth has confirmed a two-year contract extension will be his last. The 63-year-old American has been at the helm since the side entered the NBL in 2021. He took Tasmania to the title in just their third season and has united the state under his Defend the Island motto.
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Welcome to the second hour of Rock and Roll Relics. I'm Pete McDonald. 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Welcome. If you've just tuned in because you've been, you know, watching the news or something, welcome. If you've been listening since 6 o'clock or whenever, welcome too. Just before the news, I played Small Town Motel Blues by Red Rivers and said I'd seen him playing guitar for Don Walker. I strongly suspect, although there's no songwriting credits on the album, that Don Walker wrote that. It just has a very Don Walker feel to it. But this hour, we move to the mid to late 60s. And continuing through the alphabet, although we sort of each hour we go back to where we started off this particular week. And what Rock and Roll Relics is all about, I guess, I use the term rock and roll pretty loosely to mean just about anything that made the charts. And it's a mixture of big hits that most people will know, perhaps some hits that are bigger than you'd think that people have forgotten, and also some songs that weren't hits in Australia at all, you know, a bit of soul music and rhythm and blues and stuff like that that wasn't hits at all, that I like and think that you might like. And there's all of those in this bracket of songs. Firstly, from 1968, it made number 21. If an oldies station, yeah, this, I try to be a little different. We're community radio, a little different to the regular oldies station that might not play this Herman's Hermit song, but it did make number 21 in 68. Here they are with Sleepy Joe.

There are the Beach Boys, of course, with Sloop John B from 1966. That made number 17 for them. Had been a hit for Jimmy Rogers in the early 60s. You might wonder, well, why didn't you play it in the first hour? But the Jimmy Rogers version was actually called The Wreck of the John B. So we'll get to that when we get to W, probably in 2027, the way we're going. And before that, we had Clarence Carter with Slip Away, which was a US hit in 1968. Clarence Carter's only Australian hit was Patches in 1970. In the US, he had a number of soul hits, and don't know what his personal life was like, but a lot of those hits were about cheating and stuff, like that one, Slip Away. And Herman's Hermits started us off with Sleepy Joe. Next up, I played the Larry Williams original in the first hour. Couldn't resist playing the Beatles cover. It made number 7 as part of an EP. Was it the More Requests EP? It might tell me in the CD, but look, we'll just get on with it. Here are the Beatles with Slow Down.

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There's Ross D. Wiley with Smile, another cheery song for you from 1968. That made 91 nationally, according to the Kent Music Report. He hadn't quite become the big star he became the next year with Funny Man and The Star and stuff, but it did make top 30 in Brisbane. More of him in a minute. Before that, we had Billy Adams with Slow Down Sandy from 1965. He was an Australian singer, made 39 nationally. I think

just about went top 10 in Melbourne, which is where he was from. Had very big hair. Used to watch him on The Go Show, and we started with the Beatles with Slow Down. Yeah, watched Billy Adams on The Go Show. Ross D. Wiley was the host of Uptight, which was sort of a show that followed The Go Show, both on Channel O. And tonight marks the 70th anniversary, the 70th birthday of Australian television. Started with Bruce Gyngell making an announcement on Channel 9 on the evening of September the 16th, 1956. And Channel O didn't start till about 1964. And The Go Show, which the Shadows theme I played at the very start was the theme tune to that show. The Go Show and Uptight, two of my all-time favourite TV shows from the early days. The Go Show always seemed to be a little bit... Channel O, as it was back then, became Channel 10, always seemed to be slightly more sort of youthful and a little alternative compared to the other channels. Still remains so, I think. Anyway, next up, a regular a person who appeared on The Go Show and Uptight was Ronnie Burns. And his biggest hit came right at the end of 1969, written by the late Johnny Young about Normie Rowe. Here's Ronnie Burns and Smiley.

There are the Royal Guardsmen with Snoopy versus the Red Baron, which was number one hit for them in 1967. One of the biggest hits of the year, in fact. We always like a novelty tune, don't we? Before that, we had Dave D, Dozy, Beaky, Mick and Titch with Snake in the Grass. Very minor hit, 95 in Australia from 1969. But I've always liked it because the very first LP record I ever got was a birthday or a Christmas present, one of the two. And it was one of those Top of the Pops albums, which always had a Dolly Bird on the front cover and were anonymous covers of hits of the time. And one of the songs on that album was Snake in the Grass. And any place I ever heard it was on that album, never on the radio. So, yeah, and it was one of my favourite tracks on that album. That was the original. And we started with Ronnie Burns, number two hit with Smiley. Next up, the Royal Guardsmen had a few sequels to Snoopy versus the Red Baron. Snoopy's Christmas, we'll play at a Christmas show. But they had this one, which is, I don't know, I won't get political, I'll just play it. It's called Snoopy for President.

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There's Andy Kim, had a few hits in that sort of pop, almost bubblegum at times style. That was from 1969, and it made number 38, So Good Together. Before that, we had Roy Orbison when he was only having hits in Australia, and So Good made number 28 for him in 1967. And we started with the Royal Guardsman with Snoopy for President. Next up, we got Nancy Sinatra. It wasn't an Australian hit, but it was a US hit. But I like anything by Nancy. She was the sassiest singer of the 60s. Here she is with So Long, Babe.

There's Paul Simon, Slip Sliding Away from 1977, starting off the 70s part of the show. It made number 35 for him. Was it? No, I'm not sure what album it's from. Hearts and Bones, maybe. Before that, we had the last of our 60s songs, The Byrds, So You Want to Be a Rock and Roll Star from 1967. Very cynical sort of take on the music industry at the time. Was a US minor hit. The Mighty Avengers with So Much in Love from 1964 made number 23 here in Australia. Was written by Mick Jagger and Keith Richards. I'm not aware of any Rolling Stones version of the song, and I believe that the Rolling Stones manager also managed the Mighty Avengers, and so that's how that came about. And we started with the Nancy Sinatra with So Long, Babe. Next up, continuing the 70s and the slipping theme from late 1975, it made number two. They'd come across from New Zealand in the mid-60s and had settled well and truly in Australia by now. Talk about Max Merritt and the Meteors and Slipping Away.

That was the band Pussycat, who were another of the many bands from the Netherlands in the 70s. And that was called Smile, which was a minor hit follow-up. It made number 34, though, in 1977 to their big hit Mississippi. Before that, we had Sherbet with Slipstream from 1974. Sherbet made number 5 with that song. And hello to Lindy in Tasmania, Christine in New South Wales, I think, who are enjoying the music. I know Lindy in particular is a big Sherbet fan. We started with Max Merritt and the Meteors, which I know Christine likes, from 1975, which made number 2. All a bit particularly Smile. It's a bit cheery and sort of not too rock and roll. Well, this bracket's going to change things. Get out your air guitars or whatever air instruments you might like to play, because this bracket is true to the name of the show, Rock and Roll Relics. Starting off with Radio Birdman. Wasn't a hit. They didn't have any hits, but one of the most influential Australian sort of punk US style bands. And one of the very, very few random phone calls, not regular listener, not fellow presenter, just a random that rang up one day. Girl named Lucy, I still remember her name because it's one of my favourite names. And yeah, she just rang up to compliment me on playing Radio Birdman. So in the very, very unlikely event that Lucy's listening, here are Radio Birdman with Smith and Wesson Blues.

How you doing out there? You ever seem to have one of those days where it just seems like everybody's getting on your case, from your teacher all the way down to your best girlfriend? Well, you know, I used to have them just about all the time.

There's Brownsville Station from 1974, Smoking in the Boys' Room. Made number 9 for them that year. Was covered by one of those hair metal bands, Motley Crue maybe, I don't know, but that's far and away the better version. In my opinion, before that, it was 74 it made the charts as a single, but it only made 54 because just about anybody that wanted it already had the album Machine Head, which was released in 72. Talking about Deep Purple and Smoke on the Water. And, 73 it was a hit, and 72 it originally came out on the album. And we started with the Radio Birdman and Smith & Wesson Blues. Next up, just briefly, we'll go back to a nice mellow song for you from 1970, because it's by an Aussie artist, that made number 13. Cover of a song by Anne Murray. I'm pretty sure it was a cover during that radio band time when a lot of overseas artists were banned, although American artists weren't banned. So probably, possibly not, because the original was by Anne Murray. But here's Liv Mason, Australian singing housewife, as she was called at the time, and this is her version of Snowbird.

Sherbet with So Glad You're Mine, that relatively minor hit from them when they had yet, you know, they were sort of big enough, but that one just made number 44 on the charts, compared to Slipstream from the same year that made number 5 a little earlier. And we started with Liv Mason and Snowbird. Just two songs in that bracket because I've dropped one to fit everything in. It is right on half past eight. You're listening to Rock and Roll Relics, and I'm Pete McDonald, and you're on Triple H 96.5 FM. Next up, from 1980, it came out from the 1979 album Regatta. No, from the 1978 album Outlandos D'Amour. So it took a couple of years to make a very small impact as a single, because again, most people that wanted it had the album. Here are The Police with So Lonely.

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There's John St. Peter's with So Many Ways from 1979. That made number 13, probably his biggest hit. I reckon he was fairly regular on Countdown, looked so 70s, with the sort of long hair and the jacket unbuttoned to show off the chest and all the rest of it. Didn't have a huge number of hits, but always seemed to be on Countdown. But anyway, that was probably the biggest of them, making 13 nationally. Before that, we had Fisher Z with So Long. Americans might call them Fisher Z, but then the pun would be lost. They were sort of an alternative British band. My favourite song of theirs was called Pretty Paracetamol, but it didn't chart at all. But that one did, made number 15 in 1980. John Watts, the lead singer, then had a solo hit or two. And we started with The Police and So Lonely. Next up, we heard the original sort of hit version by the Mighty Avengers of a Mick Jagger, Keith Richards composed song. An Australian band called Cheek revived it in 1978. They made 31 on the charts and sort of one of the few Australian bands that you could probably really call power pop. Here they are, Cheek and So Much in Love.

0: tough.
1: There's Johnny O'Keefe, So Tough. He re-recorded it in 1972 and it became a number seven hit that year. Played the original back in the first hour, which made number, what did I say, 16 in 1958. And yeah, it was sort of, there was a bit of a rock and roll revival going on in the early 70s, and Johnny O'Keefe tapped into it. It was his actually last top 10 hit. Before that, we had a band called Mr. George. They were an Australian band. Don't know much about them, but there was a pretty boppy song called So Much Love in My Heart that made number 37, as I said, in 1973. And we started with another Aussie band, Cheek, with So Much in Love. That is just about it. Talk enough to sort of, things haven't quite fitted in beautifully. Like Heather, who does the program before me, can do it on computer and get it within seconds. I do it live and struggle a bit. Perhaps I play a little bit of the dropped song that I did. But anyway, that's just about it. We've got one more song to go before I press a little button. We go to the community radio satellite and the local source program for independent Aussie music through AMRAP. Next week, just about every song that I play is going to start with the word some or something or somebody. Just about anything, someone, someplace, but not somewhere. We won't have time to get to somewhere next week. That's where we're at with the alphabet. And yeah, this week, exciting week, particularly in my hometown, or the town I've lived in for the last 40 years. For the second time in those 40 years, NIL is in a grand final this week. So good luck to the NIL teams in the seniors and the under-14s. And I guess good luck to other teams that are playing that day that NIL aren't involved in. So this last song is from 1978. JoJo Zepp and the Falcons. It was only made number 48 nationally, did chart in Melbourne. Elvis Costello liked it so much that he covered this song on a B-side of one of his singles. So to take us out, here are JoJo Zepp and the Falcons, So Young. I'll see you next Wednesday. Bye.

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1: 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My name is Cameron Medagoni, and I'll be here with you across this next hour to bring to you 60 minutes of all new Australian music. That's because The Local Source is powered by AMRAP, the Australian Music Radio Airplay Project. 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But coming your way on the program today, the Noisy Garage two-piece of Larm, we'll be hearing from Jangle Folksters, Winter McQueen and Acacia Pip, and the Brass Collective of Bullhorn, all of that and more coming your way here on The Local Source. But let's get into it with a tune from one of the country's most celebrated folk maidens. This one here is from Julia Jacklin. It's called The Hardest Thing. Stick around, Cameron Menegoni here with you on The Local Source.

You are tuned into The Local Source. My name is Cameron Menegoni. I'm here with you today, taking you through this hour of all Australian music in our ears. Just then, we did hear from an orchestral pop anthem, courtesy of the debut release by Sydney Cider Fox Valley. The track does embrace us with a very warm and soaring chorus, thanks to the lush arrangements that come together like a seamless tapestry. Oopsie Daisy there by Fox Valley. Definitely a huge moment as a debut single from the local Sydney musician. Just before that, from the four-piece indie group from Nam, Melbourne, of Slow Exposure, their debut EP, Either Way, is a tight six-song record featuring a collection of very catchy hooks, intricate guitar lines, and ethereal vocal harmonies that really do define the band's emerging sound, which you maybe could describe as a collision of 90s alternative through to 60s pop. The track there by Slow Exposure is a tune called Knocked Around. And at the top of that bracket there, one of the country's most iconic names at the moment, of course, it's Julia Jacklin. The brand new single, The Hardest Thing, is the third taste of Julia's upcoming album, The Gem, which is slated for release in late September. The track is fairly different to what we've known in previous iterations from Jules. The guitar melodies aren't as forefront as they are and hidden back through a wall of jangly fuzz, but you can't go wrong when it comes to Julia Jacklin. If you haven't seen the epic one-shot music video, which is filmed entirely from a helicopter, do it, because it does contain an absolutely winding view of the Melbourne city skyline. Julia Jacklin there, The Hardest Thing, an LP to look forward to before the year is through. My name is Cameron Menegoni. You are tuned into The Local Source, coming to you all around the country via the Community Radio Network. So a big shout out and thank you to the team there who are constantly and tirelessly putting this program and many others like it into the community radio ether all over the country. It's great to have their support. And wherever you are in Australia at the moment, you are enjoying these new undiscovered independent alternative and underground gems from the four pockets of the country. Here is something now from Newcastle artist Conflict. This track, it's called Helmet. Much more to come your way.

we opened up that bracket there with a track coming from Newcastle hip-hop artist Conflict. Coming out in December of last year, the track that we did here is about the struggles of maintaining one's identity and sanity in the face of societal pressures and self-doubt. That's a tune called Helmet, there by the home hip-hop artist of Conflict. In the middle, we did hear from a Melbourne artist who you might know as the front woman of the prominent six-piece electronic soul collective of Empress, but under her own name, Stella Dunai does create some vulnerable and organic sounds. Her solo material is definitely rooted in delicate folk, but transformed into an expansive and dizzying full band world. As Stella puts it herself, it's a chaotic ode to making friends and connections as adults, hence why it's so topsy-turvy. The track there by Stella Dunai is a tune called Move On. And then on the tail end of that bracket, ringing out in our ears, the redlining Sydney garage duo of LARM, or LARM, which kind of really depends.

and on your outlook of life. The track, Their New Shoes, is the first single from their debut album, which is coming out in November through the newly established Sydney label Particle Records. And if you are wondering, why does that aesthetic sound so familiar? Owen Penglis of the Straight Arrows was the engineer and producer behind the new La Material. So you're in good company there with New Shoes by LARM. My name is Cameron Menegoni. I'm here with you still during this hour of all Australian music. Don't forget, if you are enjoying this program, you can listen back to previous episodes on the Community Radio Plus app, which you can download for free from your favorite app store, and then also tune into local stations in your area to get the full expansive experience of what Australian community radio is all about. I'm sure they would be honored to make your acquaintance digitally through the ether of community radio. We have a bit more to get through today, including music from the likes of Winter McQueen and Acacia Pip, as well as Tasmanian outfit Townie. But until we get to that, here is something, again, of the folky nature, and a South Australian artist who emerged in 2018 with her debut EP, Lukewarm. But over the years, Ella Iron has absolutely tormented our souls in the most delicate and bombastic, tender ways as possible. This one here is a brand new track from Ella. It's called My Love. You're here on The Local Source.

0: at the top there, we did hear from Ella Iron, a prominent figure in the Adelaide scene. And since the release of her debut EP back in 2018, Ella has been putting on these dynamic performances which range from captivating folk sets through to heavy post-rock arrangements. But that track there that we did hear, it's a very recent release from Ella Iron and is one of the more tender moments from her repertoire. The track My Love was recorded onto a Tascam 244 by herself while house-sitting and teaching herself how to play violin in the process. A beautiful tune there from the Karuna-based musician of Ella Iron with My Love. In the middle, we were hanging out in Meanjin, Brisbane with the new wave brass ensemble of Bullhorn. Their new record, The Lookout, is a 10-track collection of songs written across a very significant chapter of personal and creative growth for the group, balancing celebration and reflection in equal measure. The track there, Nation Am I, is on the first half of that LP, where the group still keep their powerful brass, hip-hop lyricism, and infectious grooves front and center. Definitely a record which you should throw yourself into. And then to really even things out in that bracket there, another Brisbane Meanjin-based artist, this time from Sepi of Tongan and Fijian ancestry. It's the second single to come from the singer who on this track, One and the Only, really does give a personal vocal-heavy performance, maturing into her own voice and wanting to push herself with the absolute range of what she can do. It definitely is a pivot with what we did here with her first single, I Want to Dance, which was a very fun house rap track. But now we're exploring the recesses of Sepi's mind on One and the Only, a captivating track there from Meanjin, Brisbane. Not long to go here on the program, so let's just keep the tunes flowing. And we're in Brisbane again. This time, though, with a DJ who signed to Rhythm Revolt Records, where he's been building a catalogue of UK garage, stutter house, and deep electronica from the dance floors of Meanjin, Brisbane. This is Ototo. It's called The In-Between. You're on The Local Source.
1: Sunset hit different.

moment, coming from the self-titled three-track EP by Yabby. This one, it's called Yabby. Who would have thunk it? We also heard from Winter McQueen and Acacia Pitt just before that. The songwriting duo, aka the power couple, turning their attention into life on the road, capturing the dreamlike nostalgia, repetition and fatigue that comes with touring. We're talking airport travelators, long drives, roadside stops and random hotel rooms, but still sitting comfortably within the warm indie folk and jangle pop world that the pair have developed together. They have an upcoming EP called Disassociating on the Travelator, due out in October through Third Eye Stimuli. The track there by Winter McQueen and Acacia Pip is called Frankenstein. We also heard from Brisbane producer Ototo from the three-track EP, Three Sides. That's the opening tune there called The In-Between. This one last track for you here today on the program comes from Litruita, Tasmania, Hobart to be precise, from indie rock outfit Townie. Their new track, Pray For Me, will take us out here on the program. My name is Cameron Minigoni. Same time, same place next week. And stick around because you're listening to your favorite community radio station. Don't forget, you can listen back via the Community Radio Plus app. But otherwise, I'll catch you later. 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

0: 45 RPM, songs you can sing along to, even if you can't carry a tune. Michael Jackson with the guitar solo from Eddie Van Halen there. Beat It. The song peaked at number 2 in Australia. Now for a change of pace, let's go to the phones.
1: Hi, Wes. I would love to hear Blackbird by Beatles.
0: What's your connection with it?
1: I just think it's melodically just a beautiful song, and I think there's something so simplistic about it as well. But for me, it was also one of the first songs that my eldest son started to learn on electric guitar, and it was just such an amazing thing once we finally got his little setup in his room to watch him to be able to start to love music. And he absolutely loves Beatles. Is one of his all-time favorites, actually. So it's a request for me because I love it, but also for him.
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0: 45 RPM, taking us back to the days when music sounded great. Remember? So do we. That's a song that wasn't released on a 45 until the mid-90s. When it was first released in the late 60s, it was part of a double LP set called The Beatles, or as it became known, The White Album. Now, you may not know this, but the stereo version of the album is a minute longer than the mono version. Go figure. This hour, we look at the biggest selling 45s this week across the decades. Ward has a fun quiz about Manfred Mann. And Newman features a song that was a massive hit the same year the telecommunications tower at Canberra's Black Mountain officially opened. The History of Pop next on 45 RPM.
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5: Known in the industry as one-hit wonders, there were a few that made their mark in 1980 but disappeared soon after. UK band The Vapors had the second biggest hit of the year with two.

the ABC Countdown Award for Most Popular Female Performer. She followed it up with He's My Number One. Not number one, but it did peak at number four. Cold Chisel took out the ABC Countdown Award for Most Popular Group, and they also had one of the year's biggest selling local albums with East. Alcohol was to blame for the early deaths of AC/DC lead singer Bon Scott and Led Zeppelin drummer John Bonham. Scott was only 33 and Bonham 32. And another tragedy occurred on December 8 when ex-Beatle John Lennon was innocently killed by a mentally disturbed fan. Lennon, age 40, was with his wife Yoko when he was shot outside their apartment building in New York. In November, a month prior to his death, he had released a brand new album, Double Fantasy, and the single, Just Like Starting Over. Both the album and single made number one in Australia. 40.

0: 8:45 RPM, taking us back to our school days with The Smoke from a Distant Fire, the Sanford Townsend Band, the duo's only top 40 hit. Coming up, the biggest tunes this week from across the decades. And in the quiz, Ward's got a stack of questions to ask you about one of the most popular groups in what was called Swinging London in the 60s. Let's see what you remember on the quiz, next on 45 RPM.
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3: Well, just how much of a music whiz are you? This is your chance to find out. Each week we'll throw three questions at you. One easy, the second is harder, and the third is for experts. You can participate at home, at work, while driving in your car. There's no numbers to ring and no prizes if you get the right answers. This week's questions are all about Manfred Mann, one of the most successful British bands of the 60s.
4: There she was, just walking down the street singing.
3: Here are the questions. Question 1. Manfred Mann was named after one of its members. What instrument did he play? Question 2. In the 60s, Manfred Mann had two lead singers. Who were they? And question 3. What Manfred Mann song names the members of the band? Here's some thinking music from the Manfreds.

some thinking music from Manfred Mann. How did you go? Question one was, Manfred Mann was named after one of its members. What instrument did he play? The answer? Manfred Mann was the group's keyboardist.

Question two. In the 60s, Manfred Mann had two lead singers. Who were they? The answer? The first lead singer was Paul Jones. He left for a solo career, securing hits with Sons and Lovers, High Time, and I've Been a Bad, Bad Boy. The second singer was Mike Darbo, who also wrote the tunes Handbags and Glad Rags for Rod Stewart and Build Me Up Buttercup for the Foundations. Question 3. What Manfred Mann song names the members of the band? The answer? Now this is a hard one. The answer is The One in the Middle. The song was the title track of the band's 1965 EP, which according to the Kent Music Report spent 14 weeks in the national chart. The song is best known in Brisbane, where it hit the top 10. Man.

So how did you go? If you got one right, that's great. If you got two, you did really well. And all three, let's face it, you amaze me with what you know. Join me again next week for another pop quiz on 45 RPM.

'Cause you're home. 45 RPM, when you're happy, you enjoy the music. When you're sad, well, you understand the lyrics. And all I ever now let's look at the number one tunes on this day when we were growing up. 60 years ago, Ringo Starr got his first number one as a member of the Beatles with the Yellow Submarine. Paired with Eleanor Rigby, it held the top spot for 8 weeks. We all live in a yellow submarine, yellow submarine, yellow submarine. 50 years ago, ABBA launched a 2-month run atop the Australian charts with Dancing Queen. It's the song for which they're best known today. Yeah.

And 40 years ago, the English pop group Bananarama scored its biggest hit in Australia, covering the 1970s shocking blue hit, Venus, which also topped the Australian charts.

0: 5RPM Bananarama and their first top five Australian hit, Shy Boy. Next hour in Aussie Legends, the cover of a James Brown tune that launched a 50-year career for an Australian singer. And our Lost 45 takes us into the world of John Cage and the avant-garde. That's next hour on 45 RPM.
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0: 45 RPM, the greatest songs from the vinyl era, including the 45 version of Riders on the Storm from The Doors. That peaked at number 10 in Sydney and 14 in Melbourne. Now let's head to the phones. Matt, what can I do for you?
1: I would love to hear The Long and Winding Road by The Beatles.
0: Okay, what's your connection with it?
1: Well, I've always loved the song, but during lockdown for COVID, I was watching the Beatles documentary Get Back, and watching Paul McCartney write that song just took the love of the song and the appreciation of the song to a whole new level for me. 45.

45 RPM with the Beatles' The Long and Winding Road. The song hit number 32 in Adelaide, but didn't chart in Brisbane. Number 6 in Hobart and Melbourne, 2 in Perth and 4 in Sydney. One of the few Beatle tracks that didn't go to number 1. But there was a reason, and that's the 1970 radio ban. Now that was a 5-month period that saw commercial radio in Australia ban the airplay of songs by Australian and UK artists who were released on major labels. In Sydney, Melbourne, Adelaide and Brisbane, stations played a cover version of The Long and Winding Road by Dave Costello, Elvis's dad. That's Elvis Costello.

0: Coming up with Cam, our Lost 45 takes us into the world of John Cage and the avant-garde, and that all somehow gets mixed up with the Motown classic. And in Aussie Legends, the cover of a James Brown tune launches a 50-year career for an Australian singer. Linda Peace has the story in Aussie Legends next on 45 RPM.
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6: Ask anyone to name an Australian female singer in the 70s, and most would come up with Helen Reddy, I Am Woman, or Olivia Newton-John, Banks of the Ohio. Others might recall Linda George, Alison McCallum, Colleen Hewitt, Marsha Hines, Alison Durbin or Wendy Saddington. It wasn't a good time for female singers as the music industry in Australia was dominated by male singers and male groups. James Brown said it well a decade earlier when he recorded the song It's a Man's Man's World. The title was apt, but Renee Geyer created quite a unique take on the song.
7: A lot of the songs were covers in those days. Man's World was one of the ones brought to me, and it was interesting because a lot of people would say, oh, but it's a man's... But I always talked about it as being the answer to Helen Reddy's I Am Woman. You know, it's like, yeah, it's a man's world, but it'd be nothing without us. You know what I mean? And so I thought that was a great, more realistic way of putting it, you know, because, it still was a man's world, you know. And my recollection is that that was the question as to how it would be by a woman, and it ended up being the best thing I ever did, because I mean there were other things that were so lucky. That album was bigger than the Man's World album, and Say I Love You, of course, but Man's World was the thing that catapulted me into the public eye because of the controversy of it as well, you know, so it was a good thing.
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0: 45 RPM playing the greatest tunes from the vinyl era. Goanna featuring Marcia Howard out front, Dangerous Dancing. Still to come our earworm. It's a song from a two-time Grammy winning singer who belted out an era defining hit. Next, Cam takes us into the world of the avant-garde, and somehow that all gets mixed up with a Motown classic. Lost 45's next on 45 RPM.
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6: Rolling Stone magazine lists Barrett Strong's 1959 Motown hit Money, That's What I Want, among the 500 greatest songs of all time.

Many artists beside Barrett have released 45s of the tune, including The Beatles, Freddie and the Dreamers, The Supremes, Junior Walker, Jerry Lee Lewis, John Belushi, and Australia's

On the Australian charts, the most successful 45 of Money That's What I Want was from the experimental English new wave band, The Flying Lizards. The public loved their odd, offbeat approach featuring frosty, deadpan vocals from Deborah Evans Strickland. The Flying Lizards weren't pop musicians. These were avant-garde veterans, plus music professors, journalists and writers who were convinced that any song with the word money in it would be successful. And it seems they were right. With inspiration from the American classical composer John Cage, who transformed the sound of the piano by placing screws, nuts, bolts and plastic between the strings, the Flying Lizards prepared their piano by placing rubber toys and a phone book onto the piano strings. So instead of getting a note, you hear a thud, a percussive ping, or a rattle. So here it is, a song bent to within an inch of its life. It's still recognisable, catchy, and yet highly danceable, but it doesn't get played much on the radio anymore. This is The Flying Lizards with Money, That's What I Want. I'm Cam for 45 RPM.

45 RPM, where we tune in and turn on to the greatest sounds of the vinyl era. Thanks to Cam for today's Lost 45, Linda for the Aussie Legends, Ward for the quiz, Newman for the History of Pop, as well as Nara and Matt for your requests. 45 RPM is coming to you from the Pulse in Geelong and is heard nationally throughout the Community Radio Network. To take us out, our earworm. It's a song from the Oscar, Golden Globe and two-time Grammy-winning singer-actress who starred and sang the title cut from the 1980 hit movie Fame, then belted out the era-defining hit Flashdance, What a Feeling. Irene Cara co-wrote the lyrics and recorded the track in just three takes. I'm Wes J. On behalf of the team, thanks for sharing part of your day with us on 45 RPM.

0: overcome the strong.
1: BBC News with Moira Alderson. The President of the European Commission, Ursula von der Leyen, has announced proposals for Canada to be made an associate EU member. She was giving her State of the Union address to the European Parliament with Canada's Prime Minister Mark Carney in attendance, who she then embraced to a standing ovation. Nick Beek reports from Brussels.
2: President von der Leyen said the EU must take its relationship with Canada to the highest possible level. Europe has found a reliable ally in Prime Minister Mark Carney, particularly in the face of Donald Trump's trade wars and threats to supposed partners. Without mentioning the US president, Ms. von der Leyen said offering Canada some form of EU membership was not a partnership against anyone else, but for our common strength. But some EU members are less enthusiastic to grant Canada a status that does not currently exist in EU law.
1: Ms. von der Leyen also announced plans for a new European Security Council, which she said could include Ukraine, Britain and Norway. The Civil Defence Agency in Gaza says at least 20 people, including five children, have been killed after the collapse of an apartment block weakened by previous Israeli strikes. About 100 other people are believed trapped under the rubble. Yolande Nell reports from Jerusalem.
3: Locals said 10 families had been living in the apartments in the Tel Hawa area of Gaza City, despite warnings that they were unsafe. Members of the civil defence said they'd initially been working with empty hands due to tight Israeli restrictions on equipment allowed into Gaza. However, they've since been able to borrow some heavy machinery. Separately, the British charity Medical Aid for Palestinians said that a patient was killed by an Israeli drone at a health centre it supports in Jabalia in northern Gaza.
1: The Houthis in Yemen say they've shot down a Saudi F-15 fighter jet over Mareb province. A Houthi spokesman accused Saudi Arabia of launching indiscriminate attacks on Yemenis, including hundreds in the past day. He denied Saudi claims that the Houthis had targeted Mecca with a drone. The former president of Kosovo, Hashim Thaci, has been found guilty of war crimes and sentenced to 25 years in prison. The offences were committed when he led the Kosovo Liberation Army in its war for independence. Here's Paul Moss.
4: Collaborators with Serbia were murdered along with political opponents. Others were tortured under the orders of Hashim Thaci. That was the verdict announced today by the special court set up to try people accused of war crimes during Kosovo's fight for independence. Prosecutors and human rights groups acknowledged that the majority of war crimes in that conflict were committed by Serb forces, but they were determined to see perpetrators on both sides brought to justice. And yet Thaci remains a hero to many Kosovans, and there have been warnings of unrest in response to Wednesday's court decision.
1: World news from the BBC. The US says Belarus has agreed to release 25 political prisoners in exchange for a further easing of sanctions on two of its companies. The deal was announced by the US envoy John Cole, who met President Lukashenko in Minsk on Tuesday. Mr. Cole has also promised to get US banks to return tens of millions of dollars in frozen Belarusian assets. Washington has repeatedly pressured the authoritarian ally of President Putin to free hundreds of people. The family of the conservative American influencer Charlie Kirk say they plan to sue the state of Utah and the university where he was shot dead a year ago. Court filings allege that Kirk's organization alerted police at Utah Valley University about rooftop security risks ahead of his visit to speak there. Tyler Robinson, who's accused of shooting Kirk from a roof, is due to appear in court next month to hear the date of his trial. The US ambassador to South Africa says visa restrictions against officials announced on Monday are the first of a series of measures as part of a dispute over the treatment of white South Africans. Phumza Fulani reports from Johannesburg.
5: America's ambassador to South Africa, Leo Brent Bozell, says today's new visa restrictions are part of a series of steps Washington intends to take after Pretoria failed to meet US demands for reform. In a post on social media site X, he wrote that the time for dialogue has run its course. President Donald Trump's administration has repeatedly accused South Africa of allowing the persecution of white Afrikaners and has demanded changes to its policies on land and business.
1: China has opened a major new waterway linking its landlocked trade regions in the southwest to the sea. The Pinglu Canal, spanning 134 kilometres, connects Nanning to the Beibu Gulf via a river system. That's the latest. BBC News.
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9: Hello and welcome to our look at the latest singles and album charts here in the UK. Coming up in the next hour, the band Kasabian will be telling us all about their latest album as they also look for their eighth number one. Plus, we'll be hearing from Natalie Imbruglia, who's back with new music. We also have music from President, Jamie Webster, Adela and Miley Cyrus. And we'll be featuring all the top five best-selling songs in the UK and find out if Ella Langley can hold on to the top spot for a second week. It's all coming up in the next hour with me, Kim Robson.
8: Top of the Pops.
9: Let's start with our look at some of the new entries into this week's album chart.
10: Number 20.
9: And it's the return of Dexy's Midnight Runners. The album's called Love, and from it, this is You Got the Love.

0: Dex's Midnight Runners, You Got the Love, from the album Love, their seventh album to date. Led by singer Kevin Rowland, the band formed in the late 1970s, scoring two number one songs in the 1980s, Gino and Come On Eileen.
1: Number 10.
0: It's a new entry for Jamie Webster, Running Round the Sun, and from it, this is Small Town Life.

0: town life.
1: Jamie Webster, Small Town Life, from the album Running Round the Sun, the fourth album from the singer-songwriter from Liverpool here in the UK. I'm Kim Robson, and this is Top of the Pops from the BBC, and we're featuring some of the new entries into the latest UK album chart.
2: Number 22.
1: Our next new entry is the latest from the singer Natalie Imbruglia. She first found success in the 1990s in the hit Australian drama series Neighbours and launched her singing career later that decade, scoring with the worldwide hit Torn. She's back with a new album called Algorithm, and it's completely independently produced. She told the BBC's Nuala McGovern all about it.
3: It's my first album as an independent artist.
4: Yes.
3: So I funded it myself. I co-wrote every song. I worked with incredible collaborators. I co-produced it. And I've even been making the videos on my iPhone. So,
4: you know, I was just watching your video this morning for the title track for Algorithm, and I was thinking, it's hypnotic. It's almost like I'm scrolling on my phone at high speed. A little bit dystopian as well, I think. And I was looking at some of the lyrics. I mean, let's start with I am my algorithm. What are you thinking with that?
3: It's actually, are you my algorithm? And Spotify guesses the lyrics. Mm-hmm. So we're trying to get that change. But it's, are you my algorithm? And that song is about my addiction to doom scrolling very late at night. And so the song is a little bit tongue in cheek, but opening the conversation about, you know, are you in charge of the algorithm? Does the algorithm lead you? Like, whether it's in your life, in your personal self, or on your phone, because I haven't changed any of my settings, and I just follow it down rabbit holes that I shouldn't.
4: Because rabbit holes are in there. There was a lot, actually, that struck me. Like, how can you be in the zone when you're always on the telephone and you have, like, yeah, these images of people, which we see every day, get on a bus or, you know, wherever you are, in the doctor's waiting room, people are just kind of zoned out and zoned into their phone. I'm too lazy lately to do people. And that struck me, that line as well, because we have, the story this morning about young people being lonely and not having close friends, for example. And it's kind of, I suppose, a reflection of these times we're living in.
3: 100%. And I think because I'm such a victim of it, I wanted to open the conversation for my own medicine, to go, you know, you can actually change the settings. You could put the phone outside of your room. And just to remind people, you know, you do have a say in the algorithm. You don't have to follow it blindly. So I just, for my own self, want to be better with my time on the phone and the dark places it takes me. I think, you know, you can type in cute kittens and that will come up on your phone. So you can actually affect the algorithm. It's like if you eat good food, you're changing the algorithm of your body, but we just don't do it. We get lazy and we have a little kind of twisted fascination with the dark side. So sometimes, well, not all of us, but I do. Maybe that's the artist in me, but I'll see something like, oh, I shouldn't click on that on my phone, and I'll click on it. What is that? You know?
4: Yeah.
3: So I think it's just interesting to be aware of our behavior.

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1: Number 5.
0: It's President with Blood of Your Empire, and from it, this is Doom Loop.

0: President, Doom Loop, from the album Blood of Your Empire, the debut album from this alternative metal band.
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3: Number 10.
0: Jamie Webster, Running Round the Sun.

0: number 3.
1: Olivia Rodrigo, you seem pretty sad for a girl so in love. You're a spark in the dark, in the crows are caught aflame. You should feel how I feel.
0: Number 2.
1: Adela, Prima. And at number 1, it's a new entry for the latest album from the band Kasabian. Here's Trevor Smith.
2: Known for their energetic blend of indie rock, alternative rock and electronic influences, Kasabian helps define the British rock scene of the 2000s. And their new album, Act 3, represents a new chapter for the band, with Serge Bisorno firmly established as their lead vocalist and creative force. I want connection, love and affection. The title refers to the idea that the third act is where everything comes together after a period of change and uncertainty, and it's heavily built around a mix of psych-infused pop, disco-leaning grooves, and guitar-driven anthems.
3: Act 3 is rooted in guitars. It's a very much a guitar album. I sort of fell back in love. Well, I've never really been out of love with it, but I just found myself drawn to the guitar a lot more on this album. Watch me go.
2: When it comes to writing, Serge's process always remains the same.
4: That process is exactly the same as it always was. Me in a little, tiny little cubicle box room, you know, or a big studio now, whatever, but just, you know, with a beat, a loop, or a riff, or a chord, or a lyric I've written, very much like instinctive, like I just, you know, I sort of go in there with very sort of, no real kind of plan, just let things, you know, just let whatever, the universe went. So that, the process is exactly the same.
2: And as he explained in an interview last year, he feels he's really mastered the art.
4: I feel like as a writer though, I feel like I know what I'm doing. I mean, I never used to know, but I kind of starting to feel like I've put the hours in, like a martial artist, you know what I mean? Like I feel like I could, I feel like a, you know, a black belt.

0: This album comes ahead of a tour kicking off in December, and Serge says the fans who see them live will get the very best of the band.
1: But I think we've got a lovely balance now. We've got a lovely journey of, like, old originals, new songs, and it's going so well. Sort of reimagine the old songs, you know what I mean? It's like, it's a futuristic Kasabian set. I want to know.

0: Sabian, Nothing Better Than This, from the album Act 3. This becomes their eighth number one album. Next on Top of the Pops, it's the latest UK singles chart.
1: It's Top of the Pops.
2: Top of the Pops.
1: From the BBC.
0: I'm Kim Robson. Now it's time for the brand new singles chart here in the UK. And we start with Climber at number 37.
3: This is the official chart.
4: This is where it begins.
0: Ugel, Jamaican Bam Bam.

0: Bugel, Jamaican Bam Bam. It's a re-entry and it samples a 1982 hit by Sister Nancy called Bam Bam.
1: Number 31.
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0: Miley Cyrus, Bass Persuasion.

Miley Cyrus, bass Persuade. It's the title track of her 10th album, which is out next week. I'm Kim Robson. This is Top of the Pops from the BBC, and we're featuring the High Climbers in this week's UK Top 40 Singles Chart. It's Adela, Ain't in LA.

0: Adela, Ain't in LA. It's the debut hit for this singer, originally from Slovakia, but now lives in America. Her debut album, Prima, is out now.
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0: Now numbers 20 to 6 in the singles chart. At 20, up 9, Alex Warren, Ordinary. 19 is Shakira and Die Die. At 18, Cat's Eye, Animal. 17 is Dolly Parton with Jolene. It's up 7 to 16 for Ash and Stop the Wedding. Up 4 to 15, Somba, My Body Isn't Ready. Up 3 to 14, Alyssa Grace, Bloodstream. Up 2 to 13, Malcolm Todd, Earrings. It's up 14 to 12 for Adela, Ain't in LA. Up 2 to 11, Sienna Spyro, Die on This Hill. Up 2 to 10, Tame Impala, Loser. 9 is Dolly Parton, 9 to 5. It's up 2 to 8 for Olivia Dean, Man I Need. Up 11 to 7, Dua Lipa, Training Season. And it's up 2 to 6 for Olivia Rodrigo and The Cure. Coming up, the top 5 best-selling songs in the UK.
3: I'm Trevor Smith with a quick look at this week's music news. Radiohead are returning to Australia to play 16 shows across 3 cities next year, marking the band's first tour of the country in 15 years. They unveiled the itinerary for their 2027 tour earlier this week, which also includes 5 shows in Japan. They'll kick it all off at Perth's RAC Arena on the 3rd of May. The Pet Shop Boys have announced a new album in collaboration with Alan Turing biographer Andrew Hodges. A Man from the Future originally debuted in 2014, but has now been revised to explore 8 chapters in the life and death of Alan Turing, with a mix of songs, spoken word, electronic and orchestral music. Oasis are reportedly unhappy with the planned auction of unheard and rare recordings. The collection was gathered by their former sound engineer Hugh Richards, but Richards' son told the Times newspaper the band want the trove back in their possession. And Tame Impala's Kevin Parker's pulled the plug on signing autographs and posing for photos after claiming he was swarmed by aggressive autograph hounds. He's told fans he'll no longer be stopping outside hotels or airports on the Deadbeat Tour.
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0: Now the 5 most popular songs in the UK. Up 2 places at number 5, Sam Fender and Olivia Dean, Rain Me In.

15, Rein Me In, go back up two places to number 5. This is its 65th week in the chart. It spent 23 of them at number 1. It's a non-mover at number 4, Stella Lefty, Boston. On a train.

Boston, a non-mover at this week's number four. This is Top of the Pops from the BBC, and I'm Kim Robson, and these are the top five most popular songs in the UK this week. It's a non-mover at three, Ugel, Moving to the Sun.

fun. Ugel, Moving to the Sun, a non-mover at this week's number three. And for the second week, we're heading towards a new number one, as it's down one place at number two for Ella Langley, Choosing Texas.

0: Langley choosing Texas down one at this week's number two, having spent just 1 week at the top. The official UK singles chart is compiled by the Official Charts Company. I'm Kim Robson. Top of the Pops is produced by Alan Rowett at Rotation Media for the BBC World Service.
1: The UK's official number one.
0: And climbing one place to claim her very first chart topper is Sienna Spiro, as Great Expectation is Top of the Pops number one.

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After Mick Tick's intro piece, we hear from American band Fishbone. They're playing in Australia as part of their 40th anniversary tour of their album In Your Face. This is their version of the Rita Marley penned Wailers song, Crazy Bald Heads.

from his new album Love and Energy, son of Bob, Kamani Marley, on A Little Bit, I'm Okay. And before him with their Wailers cover, Fishbone with Crazy Bald Heads. Out of New Zealand, this is Israel Starr from his wonderful new album, The Producer's Chair Volume 3, Wayfinder, A Quiet Achiever. This is Fire for the Soul.

featuring his dad, the Mighty Asterix, Cedric Myton of the Congos, and Raz Stone. That was Israel Star on The Awakening. Before it, Fire for the Soul, and also from the new album, The Producer's Chair Volume 3, Wayfinder, The Quiet Achiever. This is Seasons.

0: I got the girl to let him be here, Papa Tuan. Must acknowledge Papa Tuan, Mother Earth, Mother Nature, Tane Master, God of the Forest, Tangaroa, God of the waterways and the ocean, the lakes. Humans have just had a massive negative impact. There's only one way to reverse that. Education. To court it all, to talk about it, and to
1: the land.

Island with their new releases, Subtribe on For the Land and Tiwaka, and Israel Star with Seasons. From his new release, former bass player with Italy's Alma Magretta, this is Ashtek.

Sino salsa, gossip, urban, residential, inner city, where you know it's a life and a pretty. You hear me? Request and style it to all ghetto sufferers all over the world. Right? To me no like it. 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Target.

on Dub Mission Records. Andrea Nicoletti as Ashtek from his new release, Dub Target. That was Walk and Target, remixed by Misled Convoy, aka Mike Hodgson of Pitch Black, and by original producer and co-writer Gaudi. Both tracks featuring Cheshire Cat. From Germany, this is Manotti Hi-Fi.

doffing the hat to the late Dolly Parton. Jewel Lane given the reggae treatment by American Easy Star artists Cass Haley and Sundub. German instrumental dub reggae trio Minotti Hi-Fi with their new dub version of Solidarity with Victor Rice and Amoye. And from Western Australia, this is something new from Charlie's Flat.

Western Australia. This is husband and wife team Kelly Bennett and Clayton Chipper as Charlie's Flat. The dub mixes of Where Have You Been and Bayfront appear on their new and first LP on vinyl and tape called Demixed and Dubbed. The Dubwise electronic project joined forces with fellow sound manipulators, the Springtones, on the new album of reimagined Charlie's Flat tracks. Thanks for joining me for this edition of Sister Selector's Roots and Reggae Show. 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

Hello, band fans. I'm Murray McInerney, and it's good to be with you again. This is Let the Bands Play, brought to you from the studios of 3CR in Melbourne, Australia. It's heard throughout the nation via the internet, distributed by the Community Radio Network, and also heard on digital radio in Melbourne. I'll begin with the Grimthorpe Colliery Band playing Eric Coates' The Dam Busters March. That's from the film about the British Air Force raid on three German dams. Gary Cutt, the band's musical director, conducts this piece.

The Dam Busters March, played by the Grimthorpe Cavalry Band. Unfortunately, it's an unidentified band that will play the Thin Red Line, composed by Kenneth J. Alford. The expression Thin Red Line described the heroism of outnumbered British forces that held out against the powerful Russian cavalry in a battle during the Crimean War.

Kenneth Orford's splendid march, the Finn Red Line. The Durham Constabulary Brass Band was formed in 1967 and has achieved considerable success in local and national competitions. We'll hear it play a piece that many of you will recognise as the theme from the British TV programme Minder, which brought to us the wonderful rogue Arthur Daly. Its title is I Could Be So Good For You, and it's conducted by Dennis Noble, who is a serving police officer with the Northumbria Police.

I Could Be So Good For You, played by the Durham Constabulary Brass Band. Let's now hear another fine march composed by Kenneth Alford. It's Cavalry of the Clouds. He wrote this in 1923 to honour the fledgling Royal Air Force, which came into being in 1918.

Cavalry of the Clouds, composed by Kenneth Alford. Well, now we're going to hear the Durham Constabulary Band playing the Jaguar, a popular concert and brass band march. It was composed by Gough Richards.

And that was the Durham Constabulary Brass Band playing the Jaguar. Now, brass bands have always flourished in England's north and the Midlands, where virtually every large factory, colliery or mill had a band associated with it. But the south too had some famous bands, not the least being the Watney Silver Band, formed in West London in 1937. One of its notable members was the comedian known as Professor Jimmy Edwards, who played the tenor horn. Next is another performance by the Watney Silver Band, or I hope it is, I hope the CD works. The track is called Il Bacio, or in English, The Kiss. This is a famous Italian waltz song composed in 1859 by Luigi Arditi, and our version features a cornet solo played by Gwynne Price.

Il Baccio, played by the Watney Silver Band. And now it's the Durham Constabulary Brass Band again to play the hit song from Andrew Lloyd Webber's musical Aspects of Love. The great song Love Changes Everything.

Love Changes Everything, played beautifully by the Durham Constabulary Brass Band. You're listening to Let the Bands Play, brought to you from the studios of 3CR in Melbourne. It's broadcast throughout the nation via the internet, distributed by the Community Radio Network, and also heard on digital radio in the Melbourne metropolitan area. Returning to the compositions of Kenneth Alford, here is H.M. Jollies. H.M. Jollies is a nickname for the Royal Marines. The march contains snippets of the Sailor's Hornpipe, Heart of Oak, A Life on the Ocean Wave, and Rule Britannia.

HM Jollies, performed by an unidentified band. The next musical item, Sullivan at Sea, draws upon several nautical themes composed by Sir Arthur Sullivan for the Gilbert and Sullivan operettas. We'll hear it played by the Durham Constabulary Brass Band.

That was good, wasn't it? Sullivan at Sea, played by the Durham Constabulary Brass Band. We'll now hear the Victoria Police Concert Band play the 79th Farewell to Gibraltar. There's quite a story behind this music, which is rated among the finest marches ever written for the pipes. It was composed by Pipe Major John MacDonald of the 79th Cameron Highlanders in June 1848 when his regiment left Gibraltar for Canada. The regiment was delighted to get off the rock. Having crossed the Atlantic Ocean without incident, the fog on the St. Lawrence Seaway presented a serious hazard. The captain was greatly concerned about a possible collision and asked the pipe major to take the pipe band up on the deck to play as a warning to other ships of their presence. MacDonald decided to play their new tune. So it was by the 79th's Farewell to Gibraltar's first public airing that the ship avoided collision. Notably, the brass drone pipes were in tune with the maritime foghorn.

The 79th Farewell to Gibraltar, played by the Victoria Police Concert Band. And now it's time for the Sousa Spot, celebrating the marches composed by John Philip Sousa. We'll hear his Invincible Eagle, played by the Regimental Band of Her Majesty's Coldstream Guards, conducted by Major Trevor L. Sharp. The march was dedicated to the Pan American Exposition held in Buffalo in the summer of 1901. At first, Sousa thought the Invincible Eagle would surpass his Stars and Stripes Forever as a patriotic march, but it didn't. Anyway, little Chloe, you can march upstairs to bed while this is playing.

The regimental band of Her Majesty's Coldstream Guards played the Invincible Eagle. The Victoria Police Concert Band returns now to play the magnificent Highland Cathedral.

The superb Harman Cathedral, and that was one of the best renditions I've ever heard of that, and it was played by our very own Victoria Police Concert Band. Well done. Now it's time for the Sacred Music Spot. God of Peace was composed by an Australian Jesuit priest, Father Chris Wilcock, one of the most prolific and frequently published Catholic composers of liturgical music.

Very good, isn't it? The God of Peace by Father Chris Wilcock, sung by an unnamed choir. I'm Murray McInerney, and I hope you've enjoyed my selection of band music. I'll bid you goodbye with this next track. It's the Durham Constabulary Brass Band, conducted by Kevin Lamb, playing Songs to the Key. I look forward to being with you again next week.

0: Hi, I'm T.O. Crivens.
1: And I'm Jared J.B. Boyd. This week on Bill Street Caravan, we're up the road in Nashville for Americana Fest, where Memphis has made its presence felt for nearly a decade, thanks to the work of Music Export Memphis.
0: That's all coming up right now on Bill Street Caravan.

0: Hey, JB.
1: My guy, T.O., what's going on?
0: Man, all is well. Americana Fest is always an incredible week, man. Thousands of artists, fans, and industry folks from all over the world attend. But it's been especially exciting to see how Memphis has carved out a real place in the mix over the last 9 years.
1: Yeah, that's the truth, T.O., and a big reason for that is Music Export Memphis. Every year, they bring Memphis artists to the festival stage through Pure Memphis, a happy hour event. It's become one of those can't-miss moments at Americana Fest.
0: And it's more than just a showcase. It's also about building bridges between Memphis and Nashville, strengthening our connection and reminding folks that Memphis isn't just about history. We're making music right now that deserves to be heard on a national stage.
1: Absolutely, I totally agree. Americana Fest is the perfect setting for that, too. I've been a couple years myself. It's roots music, it's tradition, it's innovation, and it's about Memphis showing up with all that in one package. This year, that package includes a few Memphis acts that people should get familiar with. The Stupid Reasons, Black Cream, Alexis Grace, Serena Wages, and John Naaman.
0: Man, that's a powerful lineup right there. And even beyond that group that did the Pure Memphis Happy Hour, we also had Memphis represented at another venue of Americana Fest over at 3rd and Lindsley, where my friends Southern Avenue were over there shutting the stage down.
1: That's that real Memphis flavor right there. It's soul, it's grit, it's joyous, and it fits right into the Americana Fest vibe. But it also kind of stands out.
0: Exactly, JB. You'll hear plenty of that Memphis energy in this episode as we bring you highlights from the Pure Memphis Happy Hour. Coming up next on Bill Street Caravan, we've got the Stupid Reasons live at Americana Fest.

That was The Stupid Reasons at Americana Fest right here on Bill Street Caravan. Coming up next, we've got Black Cream live in Nashville at this year's Americana Fest.

That was Black Cream live from Americana Fest in Nashville, Tennessee, right here on Bill Street Caravan. Next up, we've got Alexis Grace live from Nashville, Tennessee at Americana Fest.

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2: That's right, JB. And what a lineup of bands we have, man. Stupid Reasons, Black Cream, John Namath, Serena Wages, Alexis Grace, all true representations of good original Memphis music.
1: Well, you caught the atmosphere out there, and it wasn't just about the music. It was about the fans, the artists, the music industry insiders, all getting an opportunity to network together and talk about how you can be savvy no matter which part of the music industry you're playing a role in, whether you're a consumer, a producer, or support. You can get together and make sure that, you know, in a music city like Memphis or Nashville, everyone's on one accord and they're pushing things higher.
2: That's absolutely correct, JB. Of course, we all know as we're listening, the music is front and center. But between the sets, there's so much opportunity to connect. There's panels, there's workshops, industry mixers, even just hanging out in the lobby between sets, meeting other artists from different parts of Tennessee or wherever, man. It's all a part of Americana Fest. It's truly a networking opportunity as well as a performance showcase.
1: And that opportunity is also at the heart of the mission of Music Export Memphis that helps artists from Memphis put together their tours, to get funding, to be able to travel, to get their merchandise together. That includes records. I mean, a big deal, a big innovation, making sure that independent artists have the opportunity to press up vinyl and get their music spread out faster. And, you know, this is all an initiative of a friend of ours, Elizabeth Kwan, who really tirelessly, along with her board and many of her donors and supporters, help enrich this music community to make sure that the music doesn't just stay in Memphis, doesn't just stay on Beale Street, just doesn't stay in the garages or in the basement studios, that it is getting on the road so that people know that Memphis is not just a historic music city, not just a legacy music city. It's a music city of the future.
2: Exactly, JB. And in addition to all that, for the last 9 years, she's done the tireless work of making sure Memphis is represented at a Nashville Americana Fest.
1: Not just that, I mean, Folk Alliance International. We've traveled to a lot of different cities. I know that along with Kansas City and New Orleans and Montreal, she's taken some of these incredible showcases to some far corners of the soul sphere, I'll go ahead and call it that. I know that she's got a lot more planned for a wide array of artists across several genres so that people can see Memphis isn't just about any type of one sound. We apply a certain aesthetic, a lexicon, a language, and a demeanor to anything that we do. And even with me as a DJ, she's helped me out to get me in front of some people so that I can tell that story on the mic and through my records.
2: Man, ditto here, JB. I'm a musician here in Memphis as well, and have benefited directly from Elizabeth Kwan and Music Export Memphis's artist assisting initiatives, man. And I'll give you guys a little foreshadowing. She continues her artist development work and artist investment work with another event coming up later this year that we'll also be recording and broadcasting as an episode of Beale Street Caravan. It's called Tambourine Bash, but I've said too much. I'll let that sit for the next episode.
1: Well, absolutely. They're going to have an opportunity to listen to that Tambourine Bash and hear all those amazing collaborations as they come together as people in Memphis cross genres and really make a statement for our city. But right now, we've got some music to jump back into from Americana Fest as we put Memphis on the map in Nashville.
2: Let's hear more highlights from the Pure Memphis Happy Hour at Americana Fest in Nashville, Tennessee.

ago. Growing up as a woman in the South is layered, I like to say. And I have a lot of fun writing about the idiosyncrasies of this culture.

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1: That was Serena Wages right here on Bill Street Caravan.
2: Hey, y'all. This is Thomas Cribbins from Bill Street Caravan. I am here with Elizabeth K. Wine, the Executive Director of Music Export Memphis. Hey, Elizabeth, how are you?
3: Hey, I'm good.
2: First of all, thank you for allowing Bill Street Caravan to be involved in Americana Fest.
3: Absolutely.
2: Pure Memphis Happy Hour.
3: Yes.
2: I tell you, this is fun.
3: It's a really fun party, yeah.
2: Thank you. We're representing Memphis very tough. We've got a lot of Memphis music acts. We've got a lot of Memphis food and beverages and other stuff, photo booths and more. But we're going to talk to Elizabeth kind of a little bit about the history of this relationship between Music Export Memphis and Americana Fest. This is, I believe, the ninth.
3: This is our ninth one, and it would be a decade if it weren't for COVID, given it having that year off. But we have been here since 2016.
2: Okay.
3: So this is the very first festival that we came to. Mm-hmm. Literally, the beginning of Music Export Memphis is Americana Fest. Mm-hmm. And we found so much success at that event, featuring our artists, but also really giving people that Memphis experience, like bringing the food, bringing the drink, bringing Jamie Harmon and his photo trailer, you know. What can we do to really give people a snapshot of Memphis? And I mean, people literally line up before the doors open to come into this event every year. So it's become a favorite for folks, and we love coming back and giving our artists this opportunity on this stage. Yep. We adore this space, and it's such a cool opportunity for us. It's an indoor-outdoor sort of vibe here. And again, it's like we can really bring Memphis with us and show off everything and give the artists the best possible, you know, stage
2: That's
3: to be
2: great.
3: On. Yeah.
2: The music is great. There's a lot of great Memphis music, continuous, it's back-to-back. And so talk about, aside from the Memphis music that we're bringing, what other opportunities are there? I noticed in the conference in one of the hotels, they had speakers out of town. They had panels going on.
3: Yeah. It's artists and industry education and professional development. So there's a whole, you know, suite of panels that are going on, speakers, keynotes, that kind of stuff. They actually do their own awards show too. So Americana Fest has really grown even over the years that we've been coming. We're here right alongside, you know, other cities and frankly countries and states that are coming and that are presenting their artists. But I will say, you know, there are so many more now that are doing it than when we started, right? It may be bold to say we were one of the first. I'm not sure about that. But when we started, there were only a handful of cities that were showing up and doing this and creating this space for their artists. And now you see a lot more. So, you know, it always feels good to be on the front end of something like that.
2: Well, thank you, Elizabeth. I won't hold you too long. Shout out to you. Shout out to Music Export Memphis, Americana Fest, the Pure Memphis Happy Hour. This is Thomas Cribbins again from Bill Street Caravan.
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today. Oh my goodness. Memphis is hot and cooking, baby. We got the shit. Yeah. All right, ladies and gentlemen. There's a little story I want to tell you.

0: 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Coming next is the BBC News, followed by Good Morning Country.
1: BBC News with Govinda Gill. The head of the WHO says the Congolese Ebola outbreak is still spreading, but there are signs of improvement. Tedros Adhanom Ghebreyesus says transmission has fallen in Ituri province, where the outbreak began, and no new cases have been recorded in nearby South Kivu since May. Richard Kagoe reports from Nairobi.
2: At a news conference in Geneva, Dr. Tedros said efforts to contain Ebola were gaining ground, but the outbreak was far from over. He said East and Northeastern Congo was a vast region and difficult to access because of lack of infrastructure. Cases in North Kivu have risen by nearly 50% in the past week alone. The virus has now spread to seven provinces, with further transmission likely. Since mid-May, when the outbreak was declared, more than 7,000 cases have been confirmed, including over 3,500 deaths.
1: The United Nations is warning that 400 buildings in Gaza are at risk of caving in as rescue work continues at the site of a collapsed block. It had been damaged by an earlier Israeli airstrike. At least 21 people, including an entire family, have been killed. Dozens are trapped under rubble. A local man spoke of the moment the building collapsed.
3: These moments are indescribable. It happened at night. We were sleeping. And we woke up to the sound of the building collapsing. Due to the lack of available spaces, we were forced to stay next to it. At the moment of the sound, I was sitting in my place, honestly, waiting for death.
1: Protesters in Kosovo have attacked an office of the EU policing mission ULEX. It follows a conviction of Hashim Thaçi, a Kosovan former president and independence leader, on war crimes charges at a special court set up in The Hague. Thaçi was given a 25-year sentence, while three other commanders of the Kosovo Liberation Army were also convicted and given long sentences. President Putin has urged Russians to vote in next weekend's parliamentary elections. Many opposition politicians have been banned from standing, and critics have dismissed the contest as meaningless. But in a TV address, Mr. Putin portrayed it as a patriotic duty for people to cast their ballot.
4: Your choice and your will once again demonstrate that millions of people stand behind our soldiers, that we are a united people, and that no one will succeed in dividing or intimidating us.
1: Canada's Prime Minister Mark Carney has welcomed a closer relationship with the EU after the head of his executive body floated the idea of associate membership. But his statement didn't provide more details about the proposal. Canada's incoming envoy to Brussels appeared to downplay the term, saying the two sides had yet to settle on a description for future ties. World News from the BBC. 10 Maoist rebels have been sentenced to death by a special court in India for involvement in one of the deadliest attacks on political figures ever launched by the militants. More than 29 people were killed in the central Indian state of Chhattisgarh in May 2013 when the rebels ambushed a convoy of cars carrying leaders of the Congress Party. Several prominent political figures were killed, including the former Union Minister Vidya Charan Shukla. A US senator has blamed the Trump administration's approach to vaccines for the worst measles outbreak in the country in more than three decades. Republican Bill Cassidy, who chairs the Senate Health Committee, said vaccines were overwhelmingly safe and effective and did not cause autism. Multiple states have reported measles cases, with more than 3,000 confirmed. The British-American playwright and novelist Bonnie Greer has died aged 77. Born in Chicago, Greer started her career in the US before moving to Britain in 1987. She gained prominence as a broadcaster and critic. Mark Lawson appeared with her on a BBC cultural review show.
5: It's shaming now when you think back just how few people of colour there were on British television. And so it was quite a lonely furrow. Really, I mean, she would show me some of the letters, and there were particularly young people saying that it was the first time they'd seen a person of colour on a major arts programme or news programme, and that's the way it was. So she was forced to be a pioneer. She wore that very lightly.
1: Copies of a highly anticipated unreleased book about Princess Diana, the first wife of King Charles, have been stolen from a truck in the Netherlands. Details have just emerged of how four Dutch language editions of Swan Song, Diana, My Sister, written by her brother, Earl Spencer, were taken while en route to the publisher's warehouse. That's the latest BBC News.
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Good morning and a very big welcome to Good Morning Country, coming to you on the Community Radio Network through your local community radio station. I'm Heather Farrell. I'll be your host this morning on this Thursday morning, the 17th of September. I'm broadcasting from my hometown of Horsham in the west, in Western Victoria, right in the middle of the Wimmera region. I certainly hope you're waking up to a wonderful day. Our Album of the Week competition will be for Chloe Marks and the Mayhem's debut album, Bright Lights, Late Nights. Now, that'll have you happening in around about an hour and a half's time, so I will give you the phone number now, but please, no calls just yet. That phone number for Thursdays only, and it is a different number to the other 4 days of the working week, is 0447 349 055. If you did miss that number, make sure you're ready to write it down, because I will give it to you probably another 4 or 5 times before we open up that competition line. But right now, let's get stuck into the music, and we're going to start with the same song I start with most Thursdays. It's called My Old Friend. And don't we just love our old friends, the best kind of friends? And Gina Jeffries and Tanya Kernighan performing this one, My Old Friend.

Connie Kiss Anderson there with a track called What You Doin'. Prior to that, we had Sarah Storer under Darwin Stars, and our opening track, My Old Friend by Gina Jeffries and Tanya Kernighan. Well, we've got another great combination coming up next. This one's Melinda Snyder and Becky Cole, and they've got a fabulous album out called Great Women of Country and the Songs That Made Them. And this one's off that album. It's called Grandpa, Tell Me About the Good Old Days.

Now we've just heard from Patsy Cline with Walking After Midnight and Melinda Snyder and Becky Cole with Grandpa, Tell Me About the Good Old Days. To take us up to the Rural Livestock Report, we've got the latest release by the Wolf Brothers, and you did hear just a little bit of it. It's called Wannabe.

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I'm Lucy with today's report. In Warwick, ongoing dry weather encouraged sellers to offload stock, lifting cattle numbers by 500 head to 1,741. All regular buyers attended, and despite the extra numbers, prices held firm for most classes, with variations quality related. Light yearling steers to background sold 426 to 552 cents. Steers over 280 kilos to restock made 536 cents, with those to feed at 565 cents. Medium steers to feed sold 452 to 566 cents. Heavy steers to feed 436 to 490 cents. 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Heifers over 280 kilos to background sold 400,

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Light cows to processors sold $2.94 to $3.64. Heavy two-score cows gained $0.03, selling $3.10 to $3.65. Good heavy score four cows eased $0.02 to $3.71 to $4.24. Light bulls to restockers sold $3.68 to $4.84. Heavy bulls to processors improved $0.10, selling $3.80 to $4.90. Over to Forbes, where lamb numbers lifted slightly. 14,600 new season lambs offered good quality with plenty of trade and heavyweights, but limited light store lambs. The market sold to a softer trend. New season lambs were $10 to $12 cheaper, trade weights ranging $243 to $296, heavy trades $278 to $309, heavyweights 30 kilos $300 to $440, extra heavies reached $369 a head. Old trade lambs made $225 to $265 per head, heavy old lambs $260 to $349, extra heavies topped at $380 per head. Merinos were back $10 to $15 with extra heavy pens to $378 a head. Mutton numbers were back, prices cheaper by $20 to $30. Merino medium ewes made $168 to $223, heavy crossbreds to $347, merinos to $312 per head. That concludes today's market update, brought to you by Auctions Plus, dedicated to connecting ag.

0: And a very big welcome back to Good Morning Country. And thank you for the Rural Livestock Report. We've got mainly music lined up for you today, but we will also have our Album of the Week competition in around about an hour and a bit's time. And the prize today is an album called Bright Lights, Late Nights. It's the debut album for Chloe Marks and the Mayhem. And the number you need to dial to get that your chance to win that album is 0447 349 055. No calls just yet, and if you missed that number, make sure you're ready to write it down, because I will give it to you another three or four times before we open up that competition line. And I think I neglected to tell you who I am. I'm Heather Farrell, your Thursday morning host for Good Morning Country, and broadcasting from my hometown of Horsham in the heart of the Wimmera region of Western Victoria. But right now, we've got just a couple of jobs to do, and then it's straight back into the music.
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3: G'day, I'm Shelley.
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3: And we're the Shelley Jones Band.

Gina Jeffries' Dancing with Elvis. We also had Tom Curtin featuring Ashley Dallas, Lynn Botell and Matt Scullion with Be Kind. And we started out the bracket with the Shelley Jones Band with Lester Truer on lead vocals this particular time. And it's called One Night at a Time. Coming up next is Sarah Storer. And this one's from her latest album called Worth Your Love. And it's all about her home. And the track's simply called 175, and that's the house number in the street she lives in. And if you listen to the lyrics, I'm sure you'll work out that she lives up in, near Darwin in the Northern Territory.

Alan Jackson there with It Must Be Love, and we had Alan Caswell prior to that with There's Nobody There. And we started the bracket with Sarah Storer with 175 from her album Worth Your Love. We're coming up to the news in about 4 minutes' time, and if you happen to be leaving us to go to local programming, thank you for tuning your dial to Good Morning Country, and please make sure you tune in again tomorrow morning when Kevin Walsh will be your host, and he broadcasts from the bunker at Harrington in New South Wales. This morning's album of the week is Chloe Marks and the Mayhem's Bright Lights, Late Nights, and Kevin Walsh will have another copy of that to give away in our Album of the Week competition tomorrow morning. Now, just a reminder that the phone number for Thursday mornings only for the Album of the Week competition is 0447 349 055. Now, to take us up to the news, we've got a track that's a pretty special one in our household. It was our song for my late husband and myself in our latter years, and it's Adam Brand with You Are To Me. And how about we start it right from the start?

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1: National Radio News.
2: Good morning, I'm Laura Devoy. A new treatment centre will aim to help children recover from traumatic incidents. The New South Wales Institute for Paediatric Trauma will bring together specialists, researchers and clinicians to do research and deliver training on how to best help children who experience trauma. It will be housed at the Sydney Children's Hospital in Randwick, with plans for it to open within the next 6 months. Two teenagers have been charged over the fatal shooting of a man in Sydney's south. The 23-year-old was allegedly shot dead during a home invasion in Glenalpine earlier this month. Police say the wrong house was targeted. Yesterday, two boys aged 14 and 16 were arrested and charged with several offences, including murder and participating in a criminal group and criminal activity. Police will allege the teens staged vehicles and provided a weapon for the gunman. The Civil Defence Agency in Gaza says at least 20 people, including 5 children, have been killed after the collapse of an apartment block weakened by previous Israeli strikes. About 100 others are believed to be trapped under the rubble. The BBC's Yolande Nell reports from Jerusalem.
3: Locals said 10 families had been living in the apartments in the Tel Hawa area of Gaza City, despite warnings that they were unsafe. Members of the Civil Defence said they'd initially been working with empty hands due to tight Israeli restrictions on equipment allowed into Gaza. However, they've since been able to borrow some heavy machinery. Separately, the British charity Medical Aid for Palestinians said that a patient was killed by an Israeli drone at a health centre it supports in Jabalia in northern Gaza.
2: The US Federal Reserve has raised interest rates for the first time in 3 years. Earlier this year, President Donald Trump handpicked Kevin Warsh as chairman of the Fed. Mr. Trump has consistently lobbied for lower interest rates and clashed with the former chair Jerome Powell. The bank's Federal Open Market Committee says elevated inflation was a factor in the decision to raise rates. Special citizenship ceremonies are being held around Australia today. With the details, Shannon Kirkwood.
4: Australian Citizenship Day has been celebrated on September 17 since 2001. Numerous councils are hosting ceremonies today to officially welcome thousands of new citizens in local communities. Since 1949, more than 6 million new citizens have been welcomed to Australia. Australians are being encouraged to use the day to reflect on the commitment to respect and uphold the values of Australian society and celebrate the common bond which unites the nation.
2: Australians are being urged to help raise funds and support children fleeing violence this Alana and Madeline Day. The annual event honours the lives of Alana and Madeline Mikak, who were killed in the Port Arthur massacre. CEO of the Alana and Madeline Foundation, Sarah Davies, says funds raised today will help provide buddy bags containing essential items for children forced into emergency care.
5: Sadly, right now, about 1 in 2 children arriving at a refuge or a service miss out on a buddy bag because the need is just too great compared to the resources that we have. So through Alana and Madeline Day, we're asking Australians to help us raise, hopefully, about $400,000.
2: Turning to sport, in cricket, Usman Khawaja will play in the Big Bash. After retiring from international and first-class cricket last summer, Khawaja has re-signed with the Brisbane Heat. Meantime, New South Wales has named Nick Maddison as Sheffield Shield captain and Lachlan Shaw as one-day skipper after Jack Edwards stepped down.
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Good morning. If you're just waking up around Australia, welcome to Good Morning Country, coming to you on the Community Radio Network through your local community radio station, or perhaps you're tuned in on the Community Radio Plus app. It's Thursday morning, the 17th of September. I'm Heather Farrell, and Good Morning Country coming to you today from my hometown of Horsham in Western Victoria. And I certainly hope you're waking up to a wonderful day. In around about half an hour, we'll have our album of the week. And today, it's all of this week, actually, it's Chloe Marks and the Mayhem's debut album, Bright Lights, Late Nights. The phone number for the competition for Thursdays only is 0447 349 055. No calls just yet. I will let you know when we open up that competition line in around about half an hour's time. But right now, let's find out what the weather's doing from all around the country.

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1: And apologies for our false start there. We will start the weather out with the major centres this morning. And Brisbane. Where are we? Brisbane can expect a top of 24 degrees and a partly cloudy day. Sydney also partly cloudy, but 19 there. Canberra, 17. Cool start with a morning frost, 0 degrees overnight, and then a sunny day. Melbourne and Hobart are both expecting a top of 16 degrees and a cloudy day. Adelaide, 18 and sunny. Perth, sunny 29. Alice Springs, sunny 25. Off to Queensland now. Cairns, 28 with a shower or two. Townsville's also got a shower or two, but a top of 27 there. Mackay, 25 with showers easing. Rockhampton, 27, mostly sunny. Hervey Bay, shower or two, 23. And Gander, 27 and sunny. In New South Wales, Armidale, 16 degrees is the predicted top with an early frost, minus one overnight, and partly cloudy day. In Orange, morning frost there, minus two overnight, and then they're expecting a sunny day with a top of 14 degrees. In Yass, 16, early frost and then a sunny day. Young, morning frost, minus one overnight, and then a sunny day, top of 16. Cooma, morning frost minus 3 overnight, then a mostly sunny day and a top of 17 degrees. Batemans Bay, sunny 19, Bega, mostly sunny 21, and Griffith, sunny and 20 degrees. In Victoria, Mildura, 19 and sunny, Swan Hill, 17 with cloud clearing, Shepparton, 17 and sunny, Bairnsdale, partly cloudy, 17, Warrnambool, cloudy and 14. In South Australia, Mount Gambier, 16 and cloudy, Port Pirie, sunny, 21, Ceduna, sunny, 22. In Tasmania, Newbina, 14 and cloudy, Huonville, 15 and cloudy, Oatlands, 14 and partly cloudy. In the Northern Territory, Darwin, 35 and sunny. In Western Australia, Albany, 28 and sunny, Bunbury, 24 and mostly sunny, Karratha, mostly sunny, 35, Newman, partly cloudy, 34, Kununurra, 37 and sunny, Broome, 37 and partly cloudy, and here in Horsham, we're expecting a top of 15 degrees, a chilly start with an early frost, and then a partly cloudy day. And that's your roundup of the weather from all around this great country of ours. But right now, let's go to a community service announcement and then it's into our balladeers section.
2: How are you feeling, mate? Had a long day? Tired? Bit fuzzy? You could roll down the window or turn up the radio. But no matter what you do, even on a short trip, it might not be enough to save your life. Unless you take a break. Because after a long day, even the most experienced driver can lose concentration and risk running off the road, or worse. So think about it. Do you want to stop for a break, or do you want to stop for good? Stop, revive, survive.
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Hi, it's Justin Landers, and you're about to hear Book of Endless Wonder, a country ballad based on a true story about a treasured family heirloom. Enjoy.

Graham Roger with The Chimney and the Rose. We had Justin Landers prior to that with Book of Endless Wonder. And we started out the bracket with Sharon Haislip, Bricks and Halls and Walls. Just a reminder that the phone number for our Album of the Week competition is 0447 349 055. No calls just yet. Please wait until I give you that cue to call and we open up the competition line. And if you missed that number, make sure you're ready to write it down, because I will give it to you another couple of times before we open up the competition. But right now, we just had a song about a chimney and the rose. Well, how about we have another song about a rose? This one's by Diane Lindsay, A Teardrop on a Rose.

0: G'day folks, this is your country music mate Reg Poole, and you're listening to Heather Farrell, and she's playing the best of country music. 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
1: I'm just an Aussie balladeer, I've been on the road for many a year. I'll have a joke and I'll have a beer, but I'm happy.

Bridge Pool with Ozzy Balladeer and Diane Lindsay. Prior to that, with the Teardrop on a Rose. To take us up to the next lot of news and weather, we've got Dean Perrott, and this one's his latest single. It's called Home Again, and it's a duet with Jeff Brown.

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2: Good morning, I'm Laura Devoy. A new treatment centre will aim to help children recover from traumatic incidents. The New South Wales Institute for Paediatric Trauma will bring together specialists, researchers and clinicians to do research and deliver training on how to best help children who experience trauma. It will be housed at the Sydney Children's Hospital in Randwick, with plans for it to open within the next 6 months. Two teenagers have been charged over the fatal shooting of a man in Sydney's south. The 23-year-old was allegedly shot dead during a home invasion in Glenalpine earlier this month. Police say the wrong house was targeted. Yesterday, two boys aged 14 and 16 were arrested and charged with several offences, including murder and participating in a criminal group and criminal activity. Police will allege the teens staged vehicles and provided a weapon for the gunman. The Civil Defence Agency in Gaza says at least 20 people, including five children, have been killed after the collapse of an apartment block weakened by previous Israeli strikes. About 100 others are believed to be trapped under the rubble. The BBC's Yolande Nell reports from Jerusalem.
3: Locals said 10 families had been living in the apartments in the Tel Hawa area of Gaza City, despite warnings that they were unsafe. Members of the Civil Defence said they'd initially been working with empty hands due to tight Israeli restrictions on equipment allowed.

0: out into Gaza. However, they've since been able to borrow some heavy machinery. Separately, the British charity Medical Aid for Palestinians said that a patient was killed by an Israeli drone at a health centre it supports in Jabalia in northern Gaza.
1: The US Federal Reserve has raised interest rates for the first time in 3 years. Earlier this year, President Donald Trump handpicked Kevin Warsh as chairman of the Fed. Mr. Trump has consistently lobbied for lower interest rates and clashed with the former chair Jerome Powell. The bank's Federal Open Market Committee says elevated inflation was a factor in the decision to raise rates. Special citizenship ceremonies are being held around Australia today. With the details, Shannon Kirkwood.
2: Australian Citizenship Day has been celebrated on September 17 since 2001. Numerous councils are hosting ceremonies today to officially welcome thousands of new citizens in local communities. Since 1949, more than 6 million new citizens have been welcomed to Australia. Australians are being encouraged to use the day to reflect on the commitment to respect and uphold the values of Australian society and celebrate the common bond which unites the nation.
1: Australians are being urged to help raise funds and support children fleeing violence this Alana and Madeleine Day. The annual event honours the lives of Alana and Madeleine Mikak, who were killed in the Port Arthur massacre. CEO of the Alana and Madeleine Foundation, Sarah Davies, says funds raised today will help provide buddy bags containing essential items for children forced into emergency care.
3: Sadly, right now, about one in two children arriving at a refuge or a service miss out on a buddy bag because the need is just too great compared to the resources that we have. So through Alana and Madeleine Day, we're asking Australians to help us raise, hopefully, about $400,000.
1: Turning to sport, in cricket, Usman Khawaja will play in the Big Bash. After retiring from international and first-class cricket last summer, Khawaja has re-signed with the Brisbane Heat. Meantime, New South Wales has named Nick Maddison as Sheffield Shield captain and Lachlan Shaw as one-day skipper after Jack Edwards stepped down.
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0: morning and a very big welcome to Good Morning Country. I'm Heather Farrell, Thursday morning host, and bringing you Good Morning Country from my hometown of Horsham in Western Victoria, where I'm a volunteer presenter at my local community radio station, Triple H. And there's a very good chance you're listening to this broadcast through your local community radio station, or perhaps via the Community Radio Plus app. Our Album of the Week competition's going to follow shortly, and you'll have your chance to win Chloe Marks and the Mayhem's new album, and it is a debut album, Bright Lights, Late Nights. If you happen to have a pen and paper handy, today's competition number is 0447 349 055. Please, no calls just yet. Please wait till I give you that cue to call a bit later on, and I'll give you the tip. The cue to call won't happen until we've heard from Chloe Marks all about the new album and the particular track we're going to play this morning. Right now, let's look at the weather forecasts from all around Australia.
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0: Beginning with the major centres on this Thursday, 17th of September, Brisbane's expecting a high of 24 degrees and a partly cloudy day. Sydney also partly cloudy, but a top of 19 there. Chilly start in Canberra, morning frost, zero overnight, and then a sunny day with a top of 17 degrees. Melbourne and Hobart are both expecting a top of 16 degrees and a cloudy day. Adelaide, 18 and sunny. Perth, 29 and sunny. Alice Springs, 25 and sunny. Off to Queensland now. Cairns, 28 with a shower or two. Townsville, 27 with a shower or two. Mackay, 25, showers easing. Rockhampton, mostly sunny, 27. Hervey Bay, shower or two, 23. Gander, sunny, 27. In New South Wales, Armidale, 16, early frost, minus 1 overnight, and partly cloudy. Orange, top of 14 there, morning frost, minus 2, and then a sunny day. Yass, 16 with an early frost, then sunny. Young, 16 with a morning frost, minus 1 overnight, and then sunny. Cooma, 17, morning frost, chilly 1, minus 3 overnight, and then a mostly sunny day. Batemans Bay, sunny 19. Bega, mostly sunny 21. Griffith, sunny and 20 degrees. Off to Victoria now. Mildura, 19 and sunny. Swan Hill, 17 with cloud clearing. Shepparton, 17 and sunny. Bairnsdale, also 17 but partly cloudy. Warrnambool, 14 and cloudy. In South Australia, Mount Gambier, 16 and cloudy. Port Pirie, sunny, 21. Ceduna, sunny, 22. In Tasmania, Newbeen, 14 and cloudy. Huonville, 15 and cloudy. Oatlands, partly cloudy there, top of 14. In the Northern Territory, Darwin, 35 and sunny. Off to Western Australia now. Albany, 28 and sunny. Bunbury, 24 and mostly sunny. Karratha, 35 and mostly sunny. Newman, partly cloudy, top of 34 there. Kununurra, sunny, 37. And Broome, also 37, but a partly cloudy day. And here in Horsham, early frost, partly cloudy, and a top of 15 degrees. And that's your roundup of the weather from all around this wonderful country of ours.
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0: Time now for Kevin Walsh to let us know a little bit more about Chloe Marks and the Mayhem. Please hold your calls. I will let you know when we open up that competition line, and it won't be for a few minutes yet.
4: Thursday morning, it's Album of the Week time on Good Morning Country. The Album of the Week this week comes from Brisbane-based Chloe Marks and her band, The Mayhem. The five-piece outfit have released their debut album, Bright Lights, Late Nights. It's an independent release and is out and about and readily available. Folks, Chloe Marks is no stranger to the world of entertainment, having come through many genres. This album combines honky-tonk, Americana, and stripped-back balladry. The album traces journeys across heartbreak and loss and rebuilding a life as a single mum, chasing increasingly all-consuming musical dreams and the friendship that held everything together along the way. In the early days, Chloe started singing at a very young age, but was predominantly a drummer. Now we'll look at The Mayhem. That's the band for Chloe Marks. The Mayhem are carving out a bold presence in Australia's Americana country music scene, blending gritty blues, heartland rock, and raw, soul-driven storytelling into a sound that's both wild and authentic. Fronted by powerhouse vocalist Chloe Marks, the Brisbane-based five-piece outfit has rapidly evolved from a solo project for Chloe into a high-impact band, releasing multiple chart singles through 2025 and building their momentum towards this album release. Known for their electrifying live shows, they've lit up festivals including the Tamworth Country Music Festival, Groundwater, and Urban Country, earning a reputation as one of the country's most exciting emerging acts. With strong chart success, growing national recognition, and a relentless live presence, the band continues to push forward with unstoppable energy. That is The Mayhem with Chloe Marks. Now, if you're wanting to get hold of any material, whether it be the physical copy or a wonderful merch page, it's quite simple. Go to Chloe Marks Music. Follow the prompts. It's quite simple to go to the shopping trolley, select what you're wanting, and you're dealing direct with Chloe Marks and The Mayhem, and so it's very secure. If you're wanting to touch base with Chloe, well, she does have an email that she's offering, chloemarksmusic@gmail.com. Chloe's going to tell you about the featured single this morning. And hold the phones. Heather will give you the cue to call.
5: The track Come On Home is as close to gospel as we've ever come, and I'm so glad that this track made it onto the album. It is about my own personal experience through spirituality and my journey in that, but it's also about grace and about understanding that no matter how many mistakes you make, there's always a place to come on home, and you don't have to be perfect to find peace. And it did bring me a great deal of comfort to write this song and to hear it play out.

0: Well, the track was called Come On Home. It was by Chloe Marx and The Mayhem, and off their new album, Bright Lights, Late Nights. We're going to open up the competition line now, and you'll get your chance to win that particular album. The phone number you need to dial is 0447 349 055. You've got around 12 and a half minutes to get your entry in before we do take a break while we do the news and weather. Competition line is now open, 0447 349 055.
1: G'day, this is Pete Dennehy from Yak and Dander. You're listening to Heather Farrell on Good Morning Country, and she's just about to spin one of my tracks.

0: just waiting for the boss.
1: Angus Gill featuring Ann Kirkpatrick with Waiting for the Boss. And we had Pete Dennehy prior to that with Opening Gates for Dad. The number you need to dial to enter our album of the week is 0447 349 055. You've got just under 5 minutes to get your entry in before we do take a break while we do the news and weather. If you're leaving us to go to local programming, make sure you tune in again tomorrow morning when Kevin Walsh will have another copy of Chloe Marks and the Mayhem's debut album to give away in our Album of the Week competition. To take us up to the next lot of news and weather, we've got The Grit of the Gann, and it's a brand new single out by Dale Duncan.

on the skyline, a dust storm was brewing, interpreting wind as he danced in the light. He called to his camels with firm, steady urging to brace for the fury that rose out of sight.

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But still in the vastness, their spirit keeps walking, their courage and endurance forever lives on.

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3: Good morning, I'm Laura Devoy. A tightening of temporary visa rules is set to be confirmed when the federal government unveils its migration policy today. Immigration Minister Tony Burke will address the National Press Club at 12:30pm Australian Eastern Standard Time. He will outline how Labor plans to reduce net overseas migration to about 225,000 by 2028. The Coalition has already announced plans to link migration to the number of new homes built, while One Nation wants a three-year period of negative net migration. A new trend is emerging among buyers in the capital cities. Domain's latest matching demand report has compared millions of buyer price searches against property listings. The results indicate buyers are adjusting dwelling preferences and opting to purchase townhouses and apartments instead of higher priced detached houses. Chief residential economist Dr. Nicola Powell details the findings to National Radio News.
4: It really demonstrate that affordability is increasingly changing what Australians buy and not just where they purchase. We found nationally that houses remain the most out-of-reach housing type. What's interesting though is townhouses are really emerging as that affordability bridge between houses, but also units and apartments.
3: A $32 billion data centre is set to be built in Queensland's Western Downs. AI company Anthropic has signed an agreement to build the facility near Dalby. It's set to be the largest of its kind, and Premier David Crisafulli has hailed it as a win for jobs. The project is still subject to council approval. Single parents will soon be able to recover unpaid child support from former partners more quickly in a move that will reduce a common form of financial abuse. Under sweeping legal changes announced in the federal budget in May, information shared by one parent when applying for support can be withheld from the other for protection. Child support payments will generally be collected through wage deductions instead of being paid privately, and there'll be a crackdown on those who don't lodge tax returns to avoid payments. Legislation will be introduced to Parliament today. A total fire ban is in place for the Darwin and Adelaide River areas, but authorities say a bushfire at Blackmore has been downgraded to advice level as weather conditions on the ground have eased and the threat has decreased. The former president of Kosovo has been found guilty of war crimes and sentenced to 25 years in prison. The offences were committed when Hashim Thaçi led the Kosovo Liberation Army in its war for independence. Here's the BBC's Paul Moss.
5: Collaborators with Serbia were murdered along with political opponents. Others were tortured under the orders of Hashim Thaçi. That was the verdict announced today by the special court set up to try people accused of war crimes during Kosovo's fight for independence. Prosecutors and human rights groups acknowledged that the majority of war crimes in that conflict were committed by Serb forces, but they were determined to see perpetrators on both sides brought to justice. And yet Thaçi remains a hero to many Kosovans, and there have been warnings of unrest in response to Wednesday's court decision.
3: Turning to sport, Melbourne will be the third race in next year's Formula One Championship. The 2027 calendar was released overnight. Bahrain will host the season opener in March. The second round will be in Saudi Arabia before the Australian Grand Prix in the first weekend of April. There will be 24 events in total, with the last race to be held in Abu Dhabi in December.
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0: morning and a very big welcome to you. I'm Heather Farrell, your Thursday morning host for Good Morning Country, coming to you on the Community Radio Network through your local community radio station. I'm a volunteer presenter at my local station, Triple H FM in Horsham in Western Victoria. It's Thursday morning, 17th of September, and I certainly hope you're waking up to a wonderful day. Our Album of the Week competition will recommence shortly, and the prize today is Chloe Marks and the Mayhem's debut album, Bright Lights, Late Nights. Please wait till we've finished reading out the weather before you do start dialing in for that competition. But just so you've got it, and I hope you're ready to write it down, the number you need to dial is 0447 349 055. Please wait till I give you that cue to call. But right now, let's find out what the weather's doing from the major centres.
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0: On this Thursday morning, the 17th of September, Brisbane's expecting a high of 24 degrees and a partly cloudy day. Sydney 19 and partly cloudy. Canberra 17, morning frost, zero overnight and then sunny. Melbourne and Hobart both expecting a top of 16 degrees and a cloudy day. In Adelaide, sunny 18, Perth, sunny and 29, Alice Springs, 25 and sunny, and here in Horsham, we're expecting a top of 15 degrees. It's been a chilly start with an early frost, and we're expecting a partly cloudy day. And that's your roundup of the weather from the major centres.
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0: The number you need to dial to enter our Album of the Week competition is 0447 349 055. Competition line is now open. You've got 22 and a half minutes to get your entry in before we do close off that competition. The prize, Chloe Marks and the Mayhem's new album, Bright Lights, Late Nights. 0447 349 055. We're going to start the music out in this hour with a track by the French family band. It's called Here Comes the Sun Again. And I don't know about where you're living, but where I am, it's been very nice to see a little bit of sunshine over the last week or so. French family band, Here Comes the Sun Again. Here.

Connie Kiss Anderson with her latest single, the remake of Gone Wishin', the 2026 version. And prior to that, we had the French Family Band with Here Comes the Sun Again. Just a reminder, the phone number for our Album of the Week competition, 0447 349 055. You've got around 15 minutes to get your entry in before we do close that competition line off. Coming up next, we've got Casey Chambers, and this one's called Nullarbor, The Biggest Backyard. Well-

0: G'day, this is Kevin Sullivan, and with me are
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that was Kevin Sullivan with the title track from his Three Ways album. Prior to that, Nullarbor, The Biggest Backyard by Casey Chambers. Just a reminder, the phone number for our album of the week is 0447 349 055. Coming up next, it's Brendan Radford, and this one's called Start All Over Again.

Knocking off, going home real soon. I grab my bag, I'm heading out. Then the boss gives me a shout. He says, you know we're getting a bit behind, and I could use your help if you don't mind.

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0: And we're the Shelley Jones Band. And you're listening to Heather Farrell on Good Morning Country on Community Radio Network throughout Australia.

Shelley Jones Band there with their latest single, Pocket Full of Words. You've got about 20 seconds to get your entry in before we do close off the competition line for our album of the week. 0447 349 055. To take us up to the news, it's Mist on the Murray, Anthony Baxter and Lindsay Butler.

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2: Good morning, I'm Laura Devoy. A tightening of temporary visa rules is set to be confirmed when the federal government unveils its migration policy today. Immigration Minister Tony Burke will address the National Press Club at 12:30pm Australian Eastern Standard Time. He will outline how Labor plans to reduce net overseas migration to about 225,000 by 2028. The Coalition has already announced plans to link migration to the number of new homes built, while One Nation wants a three-year period of negative net migration. A new trend is emerging among buyers in the capital cities. Domain's latest matching demand report has compared millions of buyer price searches against property listings. The results indicate buyers are adjusting dwelling preferences and opting to purchase townhouses and apartments instead of higher-priced detached houses. Chief residential economist Dr. Nicola Powell details the findings to National Radio News.
3: It really demonstrate that affordability is increasingly changing what Australians buy and not just where they purchase. We found nationally that houses remain the most out of reach housing type. What's interesting though is townhouses are really emerging as that affordability bridge between houses, but also units and apartments.
2: A $32 billion data centre is set to be built in Queensland's Western Downs. AI company Anthropic has signed an agreement to build the facility near Dalby. It's set to be the largest of its kind, and Premier David Crisafulli has hailed it as a win for jobs. The project is still subject to council approval. Single parents will soon be able to recover unpaid child support from former partners more quickly in a move that will reduce a common form of financial abuse. Under sweeping legal changes announced in the federal budget in May, information shared by one parent when applying for support can be withheld from the other for protection. Child support payments will generally be collected through wage deductions in

0: instead of being paid privately, and there'll be a crackdown on those who don't lodge tax returns to avoid payments. Legislation will be introduced to Parliament today. A total fire ban is in place for the Darwin and Adelaide River areas, but authorities say a bushfire at Blackmore has been downgraded to advice level as weather conditions on the ground have eased and the threat has decreased. The former president of Kosovo has been found guilty of war crimes and sentenced to 25 years in prison. The offences were committed when Hashim Thaçi led the Kosovo Liberation Army in its war for independence. Here's the BBC's Paul Moss.
1: Collaborators with Serbia were murdered along with political opponents. Others were tortured under the orders of Hashim Thaçi. That was the verdict announced today by the special court set up to try people accused of war crimes during Kosovo's fight for independence. Prosecutors and human rights groups acknowledge that the majority of war crimes in that conflict were committed by Serb forces, but they were determined to see perpetrators on both sides brought to justice. And yet Thaçi remains a hero to many Kosovans, and there have been warnings of unrest in response to Wednesday's court decision.
0: Turning to sport, Melbourne will be the third race in next year's Formula One Championship. The 2027 calendar was released overnight. Bahrain will host the season opener in March. The second round will be in Saudi Arabia before the Australian Grand Prix in the first weekend of April. There will be 24 events in total, with the last race to be held in Abu Dhabi in December.
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0: morning and a very big welcome to all the listeners there on Good Morning Country, coming to you on the Community Radio Network through your local community radio station, or perhaps you're listening in on the Community Radio Plus app. Our Album of the Week competition has closed. We've got 111 entries this morning, and we'll do the draw for Chloe Marks and the Mayhem's debut album, Bright Lights, Late Nights, very, very shortly. But in the meantime, time to find out what the weather's doing from all around this great country of ours.
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0: Beginning with the major centres, as we usually do, Brisbane's expecting a high of 24 degrees and a partly cloudy day. Sydney also partly cloudy, top of 19 there. Canberra, morning frost, zero overnight, and then a sunny day with a top of 17. In Melbourne and Hobart, top predicted there is 16 degrees and cloudy. Adelaide, 18 and sunny. Perth, 29 and sunny. Alice Springs, 25 and sunny. Off to Queensland now. Cairns, 28 with a shower or two. Townsville, 27 with a shower or two. Mackay, showers easing, 25. Rockhampton, mostly sunny, 27. Hervey Bay, 23 with a shower or two. Gander, 27 and sunny. In New South Wales, Armidale 16 with an early frost, minus one overnight, a partly cloudy day. Orange 14, morning frost, minus two there, and a sunny day to follow. Yass 16 with early frost and sunny. Young 16, morning frost and sunny. Cooma 17, a mostly sunny day following a morning frost with minus three overnight. Batemans Bay 19 and sunny. Bega 21 and mostly sunny. Griffith 20 and sunny. In Victoria, Mildura 19 and sunny. Swan Hill 17 and cloud clearing. Shepparton also 17 and sunny. Bairnsdale another 17 but partly cloudy there. And Warrnambool 14 and cloudy. In South Australia, Mount Gambier 16 and cloudy. Port Pirie 21 and sunny, Ceduna 22 and sunny. In Tasmania, Newbina 14 and cloudy, Huonville 15 and cloudy, Oatlands partly cloudy 14. In the Northern Territory, Darwin 35 and sunny. In Western Australia, Albany 28 and sunny, Bunbury 24 and mostly sunny, Karratha 35 and mostly sunny, Newman partly cloudy 34, Kununurra sunny 37 and Broome also 37 but partly cloudy there. And here in Horsham it's been a very chilly start, an early frost. We're expecting a partly cloudy day. Right at the moment there is blue sky everywhere, not a cloud to be seen. And it looks beautiful out there until you open up the door and then the cold breeze hits you. We're expecting a top of 15 degrees today, so it looks like it'll be an all right sort of day. And that's your roundup of the weather from all around this great country of ours. We'll do the draw for our album of the week in probably 6 or 7 minutes time, but let's get started now with a little bit of work, and then we've got Brendan Walmsley with God Loves Country Music.
2: Hearts Club. Good morning. Romeo's looking to be lucky in love.
3: Hi, my name's Ralph, and I'm looking for love and companionship.
2: Oh, well, I'm sure we can help you, Ralph. Tell me a bit about yourself. Are you fit, healthy?
3: Oh yes, I run every day.
2: Ooh.
3: And I'm the strong, silent, faithful type.
2: Oh, you sound wonderful, Ralph.
3: Oh, and I'm de-sexed.
2: Ooh.
3: Vaccinated. Ooh. And temperament tested.
2: Oh, lovely.
4: Right now, the perfect lifelong companion could be waiting for you and your family at the RSPC. Happy, healthy, and looking for love.
3: Oh, and I love love kids too.

What a great medley that was by Melinda Snyder and Becky Cole. I Fall to Pieces and Walking After Midnight. And we started out the bracket with Brendan Walmsley with God Loves Country Music. Time now to do the draw for our album of the week. And the prize today is an album called Bright Lights, Late Nights by Chloe Marks and The Mayhem. Number one and two were Daryl and Jody from Kybion. Brad and Joy from Horsham have three and four. Vicky and Arthur from Leeton, five and six. Cheryl, Whalen and Shanae from Mundubbera, seven, eight and nine. Tommy, Bob and Vera from Bexley have 10, 11 and 12. Ian and Julie from Cundletown, 14 and 15. Kayleen from Hastings, 16. Shirley, Karina and Michelle from Surfside, 17, 18 and 19. Gary and Helen from Wagga Wagga, 20 and 21. Reg from Alexandra, 22. Robin, Rod, Kayla, Portia and Kyle from Horsham have 23 through to 27. Dennis from Port Pirie's, 28. Phyllis from Port Pirie, 29. Dennis and Lynn from Gander, 30 and 31. Red, Kerry, Scotty, Rick and Carol from Lightning Ridge have 32 through to 36. Trina and Norm from Research, 37 and 38. Jill and Lex from Alexandra, 39 and 40. Leon and Jane from Fisherman's Bay, 41 and 42. Ken, Russell and Taisha from South Griffiths, 43, 44 and 45. Des and Wayne from Helensburg have 46 and 47. Graham and Zoe from Horsham, 48 and 49. Morris from Batemans Bay has 50. Chailey from Gander, 51. Mel and Zach from Bruny Island, 52 and 53. Beryl and Pete from Binjor have 54 and 55. Katrina, Patricia, Michael, Max and Deb from Oatlands have 56 through to 60. Ray and Margaret from Horsham, 61 and 62. Gary, also from Horsham, 63. Stella and Aphrodite from Ingadine, 64, 65. Neville, Barb, Katrina, Aisha and Brendan from Gander have 66 through to 70. Rebecca and Lloyd from Kelso, 71 and 72. Sandra and Malcolm from Sandbridge, 73 and 74. Archie, Pam and Norm from Griffiths, 75 through to 77. Cam and Lorraine from Horsham, 78 and 79. Brian from Wye Point, 80. Pete from Lake Eildon, 81. Barry and Cindy from Port Macquarie, 82 and 83. Trevor, Ian and Heather from Binaway, 84, 85 and 86. Chris and Janice from Bombala, 87 and 88. Bert from Bombala, 89. Margaret from Manildra, 90. Graham from Coonamble, 91. Jean from Horsham, 92. Diane Graham from Riverside, 93 and 94. Steve from West of Kempsey, 95. 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Andrew and Lisa from Horsham, 97 and 98. Paul, Nathan and Stephanie from Gilgandra, 99, 100 and 101. Mitch from Port Pirie, 102. Mick, Anne, Sienna and Mia from Cooma, 103 through to 106. Andrew and Kim from Dutch and Bagarra, 107 and 108. Leonie and Jeff from Bega, 109 and 110. And Pam from Port Pirie is number 111. So let's now do the draw. Good luck to each and every one of you. And gosh, it's right up the front, right near the driver on the bus. It's number four. And that is Joy from Horsham. Congratulations, Joy. And I'm sure you will enjoy Chloe Marks and The Mayhem with Bright Lights and Late Nights as their album. And tomorrow morning, Kevin Walsh will have the final copy to give away in our Album of the Week competition. Musically, let's get on with it. We've got Brendan Smoother and Pete Dennehy here with Burrum Buttock Hayrunners.

And that was the Burrumbutta K Runners with Brendan Smoother and Pete Dennehy. We've had our album of the week run and won this morning. We had 111 entries and the winner was number 4. So right up the front of the bus, right up near the driver. And it was Joy from Horsham. So congratulations, Joy. I'm sure you're going to love the prize you've won. And of course, it's an album called Bright Lights, Late Nights by Chloe Marks and The Mayhem. Kevin Walsh will have another copy of that album to give away tomorrow morning when he hosts Good Morning Country from the bunker at Harrington. And if you're leaving us to go to local programming at the top of the hour, thank you for joining us here on Good Morning Country. And please tune in again tomorrow morning and see if you can win Chloe Marks and The Mayhem with Bright Lights, Late Nights. To take us up to the next lot of news and weather, it's Troy Cassadaly with Take a Walk in My Country.

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1: National Radio News.
2: Good morning, I'm Laura Devoy. Universities Australia says any cuts to international students would leave the education institutions with a funding gap. The federal government is set to unveil its migration policy today. Reports suggest the plan could include cuts to the number of international students and restrictions on them bringing their family to Australia. CEO of Universities Australia, Luke Shee, told the ABC any changes would have a major economic impact.
3: Well, for many decades, Commonwealth government of both political colours have encouraged universities to find international students, so the Treasury gets a cut price deal on a world-class university system in this country. So if you slash the number of international students, the simple next question is, who is going to pay for the gap?
2: Artificial intelligence, the climate crisis and deepening inequalities will be top of the agenda at the UN General Assembly next week. World leaders, including Prime Minister Anthony Albanese, will gather in New York as Secretary General Antonio Guterres calls for member states to uphold the UN Charter. Speaking overnight, he said with the advancement of AI, the world has entered an era of deep uncertainty.
4: We need a shared understanding on how to advance the safe, secure and responsible development of AI, while identifying when increasingly powerful systems may require stronger safeguards or additional measures to manage potential risks.
2: Two teenagers have been charged over the death of a man in a case of mistaken identity. The 23-year-old was fatally shot during a home invasion in the Sydney suburb of Glen Alpine earlier this month. Police say the wrong house was targeted. Yesterday, two boys aged 14 and 16 were arrested and charged with several offences, including murder and participating in a criminal group. Police will allege the teens staged vehicles and provided a weapon for the gunman. They are scheduled to face court today. A national charity says greater support can be provided to the thousands of young children fleeing violence. As Shannon Kirkwood reports, an appeal to deliver that support is occurring today.
5: The Alana and Madeline Foundation provides buddy bags containing toiletries, pyjamas, pencils and a teddy bear to children removed from family or domestic violence. The foundation has launched its urgent donation campaign with all funds raised today to be doubled. Around 11,000 children are removed from unsafe or violent homes each year in Australia with nothing but the clothes they're wearing. The foundation says half of those children arriving at a refuge or service miss out on a buddy bag. CEO Sarah Davies says she'd like to see every child fleeing violence receive the bag so they feel the support and care they deserve.
2: A never-before scientifically documented moment between a humpback whale and her stillborn calf has scientists rethinking the depth of the creature's inner lives. Following the death of the calf, the mother remained with it for hours and potentially days. The interaction was captured in July 2025 by a SeaWorld Foundation vessel in the shallow waters of Palm Beach Reef, several hundreds of metres off the coast of southeast Queensland. Researchers say the behaviour was a rare window into the bonds between mother and calf baleen whales. Turning to sport, in cricket, Usman Khawaja will play in the Big Bash. After retiring from international and first-class cricket last summer, Khawaja has re-signed with the Brisbane Heat. Meantime, New South Wales has named Nick Madinson as Sheffield Shield captain and Lachlan Shaw as one-day skipper after Jack Edwards stepped down.
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0: morning and welcome to the final hour of Good Morning Country. I hope you've woken up to a wonderful day out there. I'm Heather Farrell and broadcasting from my hometown of Horsham in Western Victoria. Triple H is my local community station and you're listening to Good Morning Country on the Community Radio Network, most likely through your local community radio station or perhaps through the Community Radio Plus app. Our Album of the Week competition had 111 entries and the winner was number 4, which was Joy from Horsham. And the prize, Chloe Marks and the Mayhem's debut album, Bright Lights, Late Nights. Kevin Walsh will have another copy of that album to give away tomorrow morning when he hosts Good Morning Country from the bunker at Harrington. But right now, let's find out what the weather's doing from the major centres.
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0: Brisbane's expecting a high of 24 degrees and a partly cloudy day. Sydney 19 and partly cloudy. Canberra morning frost then a sunny day, top of 17. Melbourne and Hobart both expecting a top of 16 and a cloudy day. Adelaide 18 and sunny, Perth 29 and sunny, and Alice Springs also sunny with a top of 25. And here in Horsham we're expecting a top of 15 degrees, early frost and partly cloudy. And just at the minute there is not a cloud in the sky, it's beautiful blue sky, the sun is streaming down. But open the door and you feel the chill because there was a frost this morning and, yes, a little bit of ice laying around on the ground here in Horsham. But expecting a beautiful day, top of 15 degrees. And that's your roundup of the weather from the major centres.
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Alan Jackson there with Living on Love, Adam Harvey, You Don't Know My Love, and Duncan Toombs with his brand new single, I Go Home, and what a great track that was too. We've got Peter Smokey Dawson coming up next, and yes, I do have a coffee in front of me, and this one's called Coffee for One.

0: 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But I'm all alone on my own and it's coffee for one. 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

coffee for one. We're coming up to the next lot of news and weather very, very shortly, and we're going to get there with Melinda Snyder and Becky Cole. This one's from that album Great Women of Country and the songs that made them. Your good girl's gonna go bad.

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2: Good morning, I'm Laura Devoy. Universities Australia says any cuts to international students would leave the education institutions with a funding gap. The federal government is set to unveil its migration policy today. Reports suggest the plan could include cuts to the number of international students and restrictions on them bringing their family to Australia. CEO of Universities Australia, Luke Shee, told the ABC any changes would have a major economic impact.
3: Well, for many decades, Commonwealth government of both political colours have encouraged universities to find international students so the Treasury gets a cut price deal on a world-class university system in this country. So if you slash the number of international students, the simple next question is, who is going to pay for the gap?
2: Artificial intelligence, the climate crisis and deepening inequalities will be top of the agenda at the UN General Assembly next week. World leaders, including Prime Minister Anthony Albanese, will gather in New York as Secretary General Antonio Guterres calls for member states to uphold the UN Charter. Speaking overnight, he said with the advancement of AI, the world has entered an era of deep uncertainty.
4: We need a shared understanding on how to advance the safe, secure and responsible development of AI, while identifying when increasingly powerful systems may require stronger safeguards or additional measures to manage potential risks.
2: Two teenagers have been charged over the death of a man in a case of mistaken identity. The 23-year-old was fatally shot during a home invasion in the Sydney suburb of Glen Alpine earlier this month. Police say the wrong house was targeted. Yesterday, two boys aged 14 and 16 were arrested and charged with several offences, including murder and participating in a criminal group. Police will allege the teens staged vehicles and provided a weapon for the gunman. They are scheduled to face court today. A national charity says greater support can be provided to the thousands of young children fleeing violence. As Shannon Kirkwood reports, an appeal to deliver that support is occurring today.
5: The Alana and Madeline Foundation provides buddy bags containing toiletries, pyjamas, pencils and a teddy bear to children removed from family or domestic violence. The foundation has launched its urgent donation campaign with all funds raised today to be doubled. Around 11,000 children are removed from unsafe or violent homes each year in Australia with nothing but the clothes they're wearing. The foundation says half of those children arriving at a refuge or service miss out on a buddy

0: bag. CEO Sarah Davies says she'd like to see every child fleeing violence receive the bag so they feel the support and care they deserve.
1: A never-before scientifically documented moment between a humpback whale and her stillborn calf has scientists rethinking the depth of the creature's inner lives. Following the death of the calf, the mother remained with it for hours and potentially days. The interaction was captured in July 2025 by a SeaWorld Foundation vessel in the shallow waters of Palm Beach Reef, several hundreds of metres off the coast of southeast Queensland. Researchers say the behaviour was a rare window into the bonds between mother and calf baleen whales. Turning to sport, in cricket, Usman Khawaja will play in the Big Bash. After retiring from international and first-class cricket last summer, Khawaja has re-signed with the Brisbane Heat. Meantime, New South Wales has named Nick Madinson as Sheffield Shield captain and Lachlan Shaw as one-day skipper after Jack Edwards stepped down.
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0: Good morning. You're listening to Good Morning Country on the Community Radio Network through your local community radio station. I'm Heather Farrell and broadcasting from my hometown of Horsham in Western Victoria. Our Album of the Week competition had 111 entries this morning, and the winner was a very early one. It was number 4, and that belonged to Joy from Horsham. And she has won Chloe Marks and the Mayhem's debut album, Bright Lights, Late Nights. And Kevin Walsh will be your host tomorrow morning on Good Morning Country, and he'll have the final copy of that album to give away in our Album of the Week competition. But right now, let's go to the west for our final weather this morning.
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0: And off to Western Australia. Albany is expecting a top of 28 degrees and a sunny day. Bunbury 24 and mostly sunny. Karratha 35 and mostly sunny. Newman partly cloudy 34. Kununurra sunny 37. Broome also 37 but partly cloudy. In Perth a top of 29 and a sunny day. And here in Horsham we're expecting a beautiful spring day, top of 15 degrees. We've had an early frost, it's been quite chilly to start off with, and expecting a partly cloudy day, but right at the moment, not a cloud in the sky. It's looking like an absolutely gorgeous spring day. And that's your roundup of the weather from Western Australia and my sunny township of Horsham.

Thyristora featuring John Williamson there with Raining on the Plains, and we had Casey Chambers featuring Becky Cole with Millionaires prior to that. Kevin Sullivan's up next, and this is his latest single, Our Piece of the Map.

Catherine Britt with her latest single, I Get It Now. We had the Shiraz prior to that with the track called Old Socks, and Kevin Sullivan, Our Piece of the Map. Dean Perrott up next with the Ballad of Black Caviar.

Dean Perrott there with the Ballad of Black Caviar. Well, thank you for joining me today for Good Morning Country, and I certainly hope you'll join again tomorrow morning when Kevin Walsh will be your host, coming to you from the bunker at Harrington. Today we had 111 entries in the Album of the Week competition, and the winner was number 4, which was Joy from Horsham. And I certainly know she's going to enjoy Chloe Marks and the Mayhem's album, Bright Lights, Late Nights. And if you didn't win it today, why not enter again tomorrow morning when Kevin Walsh is your host? Now, Good Morning Country this morning came to you on the Community Radio Network via your local community radio station from my hometown of Horsham in Western Victoria. I'm Heather Farrell. Thank you for tuning your dial to Good Morning Country. And Kevin Walsh will be your host right through till next Thursday, and I'll be back with you Thursday morning. So I certainly hope you have a wonderful day and a wonderful week ahead. Right now, we're going to go up to the news with the same track that I finish with every Thursday. It's called Be a Little Kinder, and it's got a very important message. If you see someone without a smile, give them one of yours. Catch you next Thursday.

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1: National Radio News.
2: Good morning, I'm Laura Devoy. Affordability rather than housing type has been identified as a key motivator for home buyers in the capital cities. Domain's matching demand report indicates buyers are adjusting dwelling preferences and opting to purchase townhouses and apartments instead of detached houses, which remain out of reach. Speaking to National Radio News, Chief Residential Economist Dr. Nicola Powell says the choice is being made despite a slowing housing market.
3: Across our housing market, prices are softening, and that seems to be more prevalent for houses, particularly in those inner locations. But I think ultimately, because we have seen such rapid increases in home prices over the past 5-10 years, what that does mean for many Australians are purchasing a house is just far out of reach. Buyers are pivoting. They're looking towards townhouses, terraced homes, units and apartments.
2: Australia's largest data centre is set to be built in regional Queensland. AI company Anthropic has signed a $32 billion agreement to establish the facility at Dalby on the Western Downs to power its AI program Claude. A Singapore developer has submitted a development application to the local council. Western Downs Mayor Andrew Smith told the ABC it could be beneficial for the local region.
4: We look for opportunity, and we're being told that it will in fact lower power prices. But what I say as a mayor is, if power is an issue, well, let's build more. They're within a stone's throw of 3 gas-fired power stations, not far from the Kogan Creek coal-fired power station. Renewables are within a stone's throw as well.
2: Iranian authorities have been accused of crimes against humanity during the brutal crackdown on protesters following the death of Mahsa Amini. Today marks 4 years since the 22-year-old died in the custody of the morality police. She had been arrested 3 days earlier, accused of wearing her hijab improperly. Her death sparked widespread protests. More than 500 people were killed. Amnesty International General Secretary Agnes Callamard detailed some of its findings to the BBC.
5: The Iranian government authorities have committed more than 8 crimes against humanity to crush the dissent, crimes against humanity of murder, of torture, of rape, of sexual violence, of persecution on the basis of gender or ethnic or national identity.
2: The federal government says Australians who dodge paying child support will be placed on travel bans. Legislation will be introduced to Parliament today to crack down on unpaid child support. The Minister for Social Services, Tanya Plibersek, says there is more than $2 billion of unpaid child support in Australia. The legislation also proposes withholding information from the other parent for protection, collecting child support payments through wage deductions, and cracking down on those who don't lodge tax returns in order to avoid payments. And Jack's Creek has taken out the world's best Wagyu steaks at the 2026 World Steak Challenge in the Netherlands. Based near the village of Willow Tree in the Liverpool Plains of New South Wales, about 375 kilometres north of Sydney, Jack's Creek has been producing beef for more than 30 years. The winning Wagyu steak came from a purebred steer. Turning to sport, a sprint race will be staged at the Australian Formula One Grand Prix for the first time next year. The 2027 calendar was released overnight. Bahrain will host the season opener in March. The second round will be in Saudi Arabia before the AGP in the first weekend of April.
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1: How you doing, Shaz? Great to be here. Looking forward to seeing what's premiering on Australia's Country Music.
0: Yeah, we have three new tracks that are going to be released to radio, and it's really lovely to be sharing them with everyone first up. Firstly, Ashley Cook, who is well-renowned as one of Australia's finest bush balladeers, and he really knows how to tell a story song. Ashley's an old hand at putting these great songs together, records for the LBS Music Group here in Tamworth. This brand new song is actually about Kelly Dixon, who is one of the finest bush ballad writers, renowned for writing Leave Him in the Long Yard, various other songs for Slim Dusty. So this brand new single is called Kelly Dixon Wrote the Song, performed by Ashley Cook. Let's have a quick listen, Doc.

0: was Ashley Cook with Kelly Dixon wrote the song. And Ash is just a great guy. I loved meeting he and his wife this past January and then touring Queensland with them in June. Fantastic people, fantastic artist, fabulous bush balladeer. Australia is lucky to have him.
1: And the next track that we're going to premiere today is for Vanessa Warra. And Vanessa is well renowned for her tracks and touring that she does with Cole Thompson. She has a really unusual selection of material that she records. And this is an old pop song that she's chosen to release. My Boy Lollipop by the one and only Vanessa Warra from New Zealand, now living in Australia's country music capital, Tamworth. Here it is. We'll be right back.

0: was Vanessa Wara with My Boy Lollipop. And she has that throwback sound. She picks songs that just kind of take you way back. And, she's got that great duo partner, Cole Thompson, and they make beautiful music together and release it here in Australia.
1: Yeah, they've had great success with the songs that they have released to radio. Nearly every song has gone into the charts for them, so it'll be interesting to see where that new one sits for Vanessa. The next track we're premiering today is for John R. Coburn, and the track is The Man from Winderlea. This track is an Australiana-type song. I believe Winderlea is near Yass, just outside of the town of Yass in New South Wales. A great little Australiana story song. Let's have a listen to the debut release for John R. Coburn.

0: was John R. Coburn with The Man from Wendalee. He's a Canadian-Australian showing up here on the airwaves. Always interesting to hear someone new and to see what they bring to the table.
1: So that's the three new ones today, Doc, and we're going to play a track now that we both absolutely love. This artist is up there with the best of them. LaCosta Tucker has a pedigree in country music from America. It Matters to Me. Here's LaCosta.

0: That was LaCosta Tucker with It Matters to Me, a fantastic American artist who's just tearing up the airwaves here. She just brings hit after hit. I always look forward to whatever she's bringing to the airwaves.
1: Yeah, me too. She's a great artist. And this song is an old hit song that I believe she had the first crack at recording and releasing. And the studios didn't release this. And Faith Hill actually had a hit with it. Great to see LaCosta releasing her version to radio all these years later. Next, we have a brand new one by Highway 95, well-renowned duo from Western Australia. And we've released many of their singles over the years through Star Central. This track's just another great one from them. Back to the Country by Highway 95.

0: good to be home.
1: And that was Highway 95 with Back to the Country. As you said, Shaz, a great duo here in Australia. They're always taking you on a journey, and this song certainly does deliver.
2: Next, we're going to share a track by Alice Benfer, and this track's been out for a little while now. It's climbing the charts here in Australia, both the national country chart and also the traditional country chart. And Alice is certainly one of the finest female vocals and vocalists in Australia. She's developing her own style, massive following, and well-loved on radio. This is her new single, The Lady Bushranger, by Alice Benfer.

0: And that was Alice Benfer with the Lady Bush Ranger, her Bush Ballad, the current one that's out. Beautiful vocals, great story.
1: Yeah, Alice is certainly one of the finest these days, and I think we'll see her well and truly in the awards circle this year in Country Music Capital. Next is a bloke who has a wonderful touring show. He brings it into Tamworth, fills the town hall, which is not easy to do these days. Just Letting Go, the new single for Gary Anderson.

0: was Gary Anderson with his brand new single, Just Letting Go. Tamworth's favorite when he's here in the country music capital.
1: And number one track on the Australian country chart this week is Carol Markstrom. And Carol, you know her really well, Doc.
0: Oh, absolutely. She's a Western Arizona artist. Love to be able to talk about Arizona, even here in Australia. Beautiful place, great artist, great songwriter. And she's number one on the Australian country charts this week with Una Buena Vida.
1: Thank you very much. So let's have a listen to the number one track on the Australian country chart this week. Una Buena Vida, Carol Markstrom.

0: was the number one track in Australia this week. Congratulations to Carol Markstrom. Thanks a lot, Doc, for another great show.
1: Great to be here with you, Shaz. And we've got some interesting interviews this week with Mark Eckel. Coming up first is Shazza Lee with her brand new single, To Live in Love and Light. Looking forward to hearing that one.
0: Thanks, Doc. And followed by Cole Thompson, Cowboy in a Continental Suit. Thanks for a great show. Catch you next week, Doc.
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2: 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Hello, Shazza. How are you going, mate?
3: Good morning, Mark, and it's an absolute pleasure to have a chat to you. It's been so long, mate, but it's wonderful to be back, and welcome back to your studio.
2: And people won't believe it, as partners in crime, as far as music is concerned, and we don't have the opportunity of talking. That's how busy the country music industry is at the moment, and particularly you with the Butler Band and Birdie and everything that's going on around you.
3: Yeah, look, it's been a bit of a whirlwind ride. And I said the other day, I actually feel like I'm in quicksand at the moment, Mark. There's that many movable parts and pulling everything together. We have less than a month now before we actually fly out to America. And we have a 90-day tour lined up over there, and the first American release, with an American label for the Butler Band. So that's really exciting stuff for all of us.
2: Well, it's very exciting for your particular label, and particularly for the LBS group, because that is a step and a half, isn't it, to release over there in America on your own label, and setting up business over there too, Shazza.
3: Yeah, that's sort of a little ways down the way yet.
2: Yes.
3: The immediate focus is just on getting the Butler Band consolidated, the touring that we have, the commitment that we've made to working with Birdie. And I would say towards the end of this year, we will then be able to put a really strong focus on getting their business up and running. And I'd say by early next year, we'll have some pretty amazing stuff to release for everyone here.
2: And the first of all, that development is your presence at the IWMA.
3: We've been invited to be guests at the IWMA convention, and we've been invited to be on their Friday Night Opry concert, which is a massive thing to be part of. There's a whole heap of other commitments that we have over there as well that are going to expand the business, the label, and us as artists, and everyone that decides to be part of the new development, Mark.
2: And, of course, you're taking Peggy across with you, the Queen of Country Piano, and your son Lockie, one of the finest drummers going around. So you're going to set the stage alight when you get over there. Now, Shazza, I want to talk to you about this fabulous song. I know it's from the Blessings album, but it hasn't been released as a single previously. But I've got to tell you, that album, just you've lifted so many great songs from it, and this is no exception.
3: I think this is about the ninth single, and it's already shaping up as a hit single, as every other track has been. And that album was a really special one. It had been written over a 10-year period. This was one of the latest songs to be written for inclusion. I wanted a song like this just to complement the collection. So it was tailor-written for that album, and it's very much a personal, spiritual journey, and exactly where I sit, and I wanted to actually just celebrate that on the Blessings album.
2: Well, it speaks to a lot of us, the lyrics. I love it. To live and love and light. What about giving us a big intro, Shazza? And thanks for giving us a call, and all the best over there in America.
3: Thanks so much, Mark. We all appreciate very much what you do for all of us here in Australia, promoting Australian country music. I thank you personally for everything that you've done for me, my career, and I love everything that we do together for the broader community, Mark. Thanks so much. This is my brand new single, To Live in Love and Light. I'm Shazalee. Thanks a lot, Mark. Catch you next time.
2: Yeah, see you, Shaz.

0: You are tuned in to www.ozmusicradio, Oz Radio Gold and Allied International Radio across the Australian Country Music Network. And for our international show today, I have a favourite singer of mine here in Australia, Cole Thompson. And for this particular song, he's joined by Vanessa Wara, but we have Cole on his own at the moment, out doing work around the place, and really fabulous to have you, the opportunity of talking to you about your new song. Cole, how are you, mate?
1: I'm going really good, Mark, and you're my favourite radio presenter. What a great program it is that you're putting out there for the people. It's fantastic.
0: Oh, good on you, mate. Really appreciate that. And it's great to have you having your new song and putting it out whilst I'm on the road, because you're a man of my own heart. You love getting out on the road too, don't you, mate?
1: Yeah, we get around a bit, and we've got a 5-week run coming up shortly, we'll get out and be lickety-split singing our songs down south.
0: Now, but, mate, for people that don't know Vanessa, you know, she hails from over there in New Zealand, and we're going out to the world with this particular program. And I remember a couple of years ago, I had Vanessa and you, and lucky enough to have you in our studio in Mildura. And Vanessa, I asked her to break out in a song, you know, and she did. And gosh, she has a beautiful voice. And I bet you've been going well on stage together, mate.
1: Yeah, we seem to have just gelled fantastic, our duos are very well received around the various shows that we do. I can remember the first time I heard Vanessa's voice, I thought, wow.
0: Yeah.
1: She's got a unique style, very angelic type of voice, does a little bit of everything, and the crowd really love her.
0: Mate, I don't know whether you're the same, but when I go to music, I sort of I've always had a tendency to gravitate towards duos. What about you?
1: Yeah, well, I've never bothered with duos. Yeah. In all the years I've been singing, I've sung around campfires with all sorts of people, and I've done duos. I've never done anything serious with anyone other than Vanessa, and I'm so glad that I found her and that we both enjoy singing with each other, because, as you say, the duos, they do go good.
0: Yeah.
1: And I love doing the duos. I love working on stage with her.
0: Now, mate, what brought you to choosing this fabulous Neil Young song, Harvest Moon?
1: Well, Vanessa said to me, when we were looking at duos for the album, she said, I like this song. She said, let's sing it. I said, what song? She said, it's an old Neil Young song called Harvest Moon. And I said, oh, well, have a listen to it. And I vaguely knew the song. And when I heard it, it brought back memories, and I remembered it. And it's a beautiful melodic type of song. And it's got a message. I mean, it's about, it's a love song, really, at the end of the day. And it's a beautiful song. I like the melody, and I love the lyrics. And it seemed to work really well for us.
0: And I spoke to you off air about the production, because I was really impressed with that. And you produced this yourself, mate, so you got a little bit of a touch in there of your own.
1: Yeah, no, it came up okay. And it's got a good sound, and it mixed up well. And it's just easy to do a song like that, because it's just so melodic and it's simple. But
0: yeah,
1: it's good.
0: Yeah, it certainly is, mate. All right, I'll give you the opportunity, Cole, of introducing your new song to the world.
1: G'day, folks. I'd like to, on behalf of Vanessa Wara and myself, introduce our brand new single lifted off the album on Mark's show here. And it's a little song called Harvest Moon. I hope you enjoy it, folks.
0: Thanks very much, Cole.

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2: Good morning, I'm Laura Devoy. The federal government has scrapped its plan to cap allied health for veterans. Labor proposed a $5,000 annual cap on allied health treatment in a bid to reduce the burden on veterans to go back to a GP for a new referral after 12 appointments. Last week, veterans laid down their service medals outside Parliament House in protest. In a statement, the Minister for Veterans Affairs, Matt Keogh, says following consultation, the government had decided to take the $5,000 threshold off the table. Shadow Minister for Veterans Affairs Michael McCormack says despite today's announcement, veterans have no confidence in the minister. The
3: Prime Minister has one important thing to do today. They've scrapped the cap. Well and good. Needs to scrap the minister.
2: The International Monetary Fund has downgraded its forecast for Australia's economic growth next year. The IMF says the likelihood of another interest rate rise has contributed to the forecast of 1.6% GDP growth in 2027. It says inflation remains a central challenge, while weak productivity growth is weighing on the economy's potential. The IMF is also encouraging the federal, state and territory governments to tighten their budgets and rein in debt. Universities Australia says the nation is on track to be poorer and less skilled under plans to cut student visas. Peter Hislop reports.
4: Immigration Minister Tony Burke will unveil the Albanese government's migration policy today. Reports suggest the plan could include cuts to the number of international students and restrictions on them bringing their families to Australia. CEO of Universities Australia Luke Sheehy has told the ABC it isn't a new idea and it will have flow-on effects for Australia's economy. He says he'll look at the details later today, but it's clear the government wants to squeeze international student numbers again.
2: A new breast cancer drug will be made cheaper after a critical medication was pulled off the pharmaceutical benefits scheme. AstraZeneca announced in June the Zoladex 3.6 milligram implant would be removed from the PBS in November. Health Minister Mark Butler today confirmed triptorelin 3.75 milligram would be placed on the PBS for the treatment of a range of women's health conditions, including breast cancer and endometriosis. A total fire ban is in place for the Darwin and Adelaide River areas today, but a bushfire at Blackmore, south of Darwin, has been downgraded to advice level as weather conditions on the ground have eased and the threat has reduced. A 178-year-old space mystery has been solved. Shannon Kirkwood has the details.
5: An international research team involving RMIT University looked at a study published in the 1870s which detailed a very intense magnetic disturbance on the 18th of October 1841. It was said to have interfered with train signals and was the earliest known example of space weather affecting human technology. But researchers found a problem. The railway line referenced did not exist in 1841. Instead, they've concluded the incident most likely took place in 1848 and was not the first of its kind. Researchers say the date is important because it marks the intersection of technological age and space weather.
2: Turning to sport.